0: like, you know, and I get into them over gravity. You know, I'd ask them back way back then, the space shuttle was flying, and I'd ask them, why do the astronauts in the space shuttle experience weightlessness? And always they would, all the hands would go up, and they would tell me it's because they're in zero gravity, which is exactly the answer that I want. Because as far as I'm aware, you can't go anywhere in the universe and experience zero gravity. You know, and so I'd give them, Newton had this thought experiment. And Newton imagined being on the top of a mountain and with a cannon and firing it. From the moment the cannonball leaves the barrel of the cannon, it prescribes an arc as it falls to Earth due to gravity.
1: Yeah, it's being pulled down.
0: So then he said, what if I increase the charge in the cannon? So he fires it. So this time, from the moment the cannonball leaves the barrel of the cannon, it prescribes an arc as it falls to Earth due to gravity, but it's a greater arc. Then he said, Patrick, what if I could fire the cannon such that the arc prescribed by the cannonball as it falls to Earth due to gravity matched the curve of the Earth? It would be in orbit. Now, there's inverse square laws everywhere in physics, and there's a beauty for gravity. It's inverse in a two-body equation. It's inversely proportional to the square of the radius between the two objects. Mm. Well, when one of the objects is a planet, the Earth, and the other object is the space shuttle, which is, you know, comparatively minuscule mass, you don't worry about the mass of the spacecraft.
1: Naturally, yeah.
0: And when you do the math, at a altitude of 200 kilometers above the Earth, the effect of gravity as it orbits the Earth is 94% that of it parked in the Rose Garden at the front of the ABC. It's in free fall. It's in free fall. Like the moon is in free fall around the Earth. The Earth and the moon are in free fall around the sun. The sun and everything gravitationally attached to it is in free fall as it orbits the common center of mass of the Milky Way galaxy. Mm. The Milky Way galaxy is in free fall as it orbits the common center of mass of the local group of galaxies. And then that's orbiting the common center of mass of the nearest supergroup of galaxies. Trust me, you can't go anywhere in the universe and not be experiencing gravity, you know? Like, of course, the effect of gravity drops off significantly as the distance increases, yeah, but it's never zero, zero, zero, zero, zero. It's never nothing.
1: The kids are going to have their mind blow, Trev.
0: I love it.
1: And I've got to ask also while I've got you, we've seen how good the Outback Astronomer has done in terms of your first book and working with Liz Hayes and the whole team there, but plans for another book anytime soon?
0: I don't know. I didn't think that. I just shook my head when they suggested the book in the first place. I thought, who'd be interested in that?
1: Well,
0: you know?
1: Well, people are.
0: So the parting shot there was when I was seeing Liz and a partner off at the airport after the book launch. She said, Trev, just settle down there for a while because, you know, the next thing in the sequence may be Trev the movie. Or Trev the TV series. I thought, oh, really? Come on.
1: There's something there. Maybe I foresee it as like a secondary edition of like a children's book, Trev's Adventures into Outer Light, and there's a caricature of your face or something exaggerated. I don't know. There's something there. There's potential, I think. Shrugging your shoulders. Could be in the works. Trev, pleasure to have you on the program as always. Well done on the podcast. Astro Fizz is what it's called. Astro and then Fizz, PHIZ. Well done on your latest imaging session and all the best for September working with NASA as well. Congrats.
0: Thanks very much.
1: Pleasure as always. That's Trevor Barry there, former broken or mine worker turned amateur astronomer, in quotation marks, amateur. When you're working with the likes of NASA, at what point do you say that he's a trained professional, I think? Speaking of trained professionals, Zane Bojack from ABC Sport, not too far away. He'll give you the latest updates from the world of AFL, NRL, and even a bit of cricket. Yes, cricket in late August.

0: That's Sweet and Fox on the Run there, one of Trevor Barry's favourites. Zane Bojack from ABC Sport right around the corner.
1: Every community has stories worth sharing. ABC Your Say is your chance to join the conversation. 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ABC Your Say will be out and about in towns, regions and cities across Australia, listening to what matters most to you.
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0: And if you were curious to hear the episode of the podcast that Trevor Barry appeared on, Astrophys is what it is called. Astro spelled the usual way, then Fizz, P-H-I-Z for zebra. Or zebra, and he appears there, and apparently from a 3-hour recording session they got him down to just over an hour. That's not too bad editing. Trev loves a good story, doesn't he? Passionate man. I wonder how the kids are going to go at the school when he gives the old address. Let's see how things are going in the world of sport, and I'm keen to see how this man goes when giving the address as well. Zane Bojack, good morning.
6: Patrick, aren't you celebrating everyone in Broken Hill? Your boy went to the Adelaide Oval and had, I think someone said there was something like 60 to 100 of his mates in the stands watching. And wow, didn't Tex have a great final home and away game for the Adelaide Crows? The atmosphere coming through the radio was amazing for a game against GWS, which in the end secured them a place in the six, but didn't get them in the four as they perhaps might have been hoping. Some of the results didn't go their way, but wowee, what a night it was, mate. I'm sure everyone in Broken Hill is still celebrating, aren't they? Even Isaac Cumming got a goal.
0: Oh yeah, it was, Texas first one on his left when he snapped it around the corner, I think had everyone off their chairs. I mean, a great performance. I mean, the joke was, oh, one more season, what's that? I'm sure he can, but yes. A terrific turnout. Looked like it was an absolute sellout. I didn't end up seeing the attendance records, but
6: over 53,000. Yeah.
0: There you go. So, but I find it intriguing. They scored, I think, 153, 156. I think their best total of the year, but they did concede 100. So, how do you reckon they'll fare come the finals?
6: Well, this is the interesting thing. Jake Stringer, who obviously, Taylor's retiring at the end of this year. Jake Stringer's moving from Sydney back to Melbourne. There's all sorts of suitors lining up to get the package. He really exposed the Crows down back, which I think is not going to be good for them going into finals. So if we look at the ladder, they're sitting in sixth spot, so they'll play an elimination final. And in terms of their points differential, I mean, it's pretty good. The best defensive team of the season was obviously Fremantle. They only conceded 1,666. But if I roll my way through, I mean, they're fourth in terms of defence, Adelaide, so that gives them a lot of confidence going into the finals. But I agree with you that, you know, 101's a lot of points. Although, having said that, there's been a lot of huge scores in this last round. We only got to look at how Collingwood conceded 150 to Brisbane as well. And, they're going to be a lot better this week, you would think, when they take on the Bulldogs in the wild card game. Interestingly enough, Carlton finished 10th. I don't think there's any team in the competition that wants to play Carlton. If they get over the top of Melbourne, who don't have Van Roy and likely not to have Jefferson, that's going to be tough for the Demons this week in the wild card going up against Carlton. Carlton knocked off Rio, and everyone's going to say, well, you know, they travelled across. They already left some players at home. Amos didn't travel. But I tell you what, Carlton's coming strong. There's no possibility, Patrick, is there, that a premiership team could come from 10th, surely?
0: Do you know the stats on if... Then again, there wouldn't be a 10th position in the top 8, Patrick. Gee whiz, that's a stupid question. It would be pioneering if it happened, but I can't remember the last time a team won it from 8th.
6: No. Well, what was the Crows... What were they? Were they 7th when they won it in 1997?
0: Around that.
6: They came... I'll just have a look at that. They came from outside the 4, I know that, to win. It's an interesting one. I mean, the AFL, they would have been crossing their fingers and toes and everything, hoping that they got that blockbuster Collingwood-Carlton wild card. The good thing for the Crows and for Tex, particularly with his advanced age, can I say, is they get to, you know, put their feet up and watch these wild card games. In the end, it's become a Collingwood Bulldogs game in the middle of the wild cards from Friday night. Now, this is an interesting one for me because... The Bulldogs are the home team, Patrick, and they're going to be playing at the MCG against Collingwood at their home ground. You explain that one to me, and you can tell me all about the population and you know, the locking people out of finals and all this sort of stuff. It's not a final, it's a wild card. This, to me, is a dead-set cash grab by the AFL. I don't like this at all. I think the Bulldogs got ahead of the Collingwood Magpies, and I'm a Pies fan, got ahead of the Magpies, got ahead of them on the ladder. They deserve to host it, and if their best ground is at Marvel, that's where it should be played.
0: Yeah, well, I have no other further add-on to that statement, Zane. I purely think it is just the profitability of this playing up the wildcard game as a now end-of-season main fixture that you need to attend and get the most attendance and most money out of.
6: Oh, well, they're absolutely going to do that. That is for sure. And they were fifth with the Crows in 98. So they were fourth in 97, fifth in 98. So I think that's the only time, apart from the Bulldogs when they finished sixth, I mean, that's what, fifth and sixth is the lowest we've seen win the comp. So yeah, I don't know. It's going to be interesting, isn't it? Carlton, you'd back them to beat Melbourne. So then you look at the finals bracket and you work out, you know, well, where are the contenders going to come from? So look, it's very, very interesting, isn't it? I mean, if Carlton wins, they're going to be taking on Carlton's going to take on Geelong. Ooh. So that's going to be interesting, isn't it?
0: Well, something that's also interesting, Zane, and this is changing codes now, like the AFL's set and wildcards are wildcards and the top 10's the top 10. But another interesting development in the world of sport was just how interesting the sport of cricket can be at the international level, and how you can be embarrassed at the national scale and have your team talked about day in, day out, and then Australia goes out there and wins by innings and so-and-so runs on the second day of the test against Bangladesh, the second one. How does that work?
6: Second fastest test in Australian history. I mean, 1932 was the

0: Last time we had a test that was faster. I feel sorry for North Queensland because imagine all the catering that's being, flogged off at Harriet Park up in Mackay at the moment. Look, it was an interesting one, wasn't it? They bowled out Bangladesh for 64, and Mitch Stark, he ends up taking 10 wickets for the test match. Extraordinary performance by him. But I got to be honest with you, I still don't think Australia's batting lineup is very secure. I mean, let's be honest. At one stage there, they were 3 for 41 against Bangladesh. Now, that to me just shows that the top order and the middle order is just really struggling. There was good partnership once again between Steve Smith and Cameron Green. And look, let's put a hand up. Cameron Green's locked in now. His performances show that he's ready to be a mainstay of this Test lineup. But you look at the rest. I mean, they got to 5 for 145, and then they just absolutely collapsed. I mean, they lost 4 wickets for 3 runs. It was just extraordinary. And so that's where I'm just really worried about the Australian lineup. It's great that Mitch Stark took 10 wickets. It's great that, they bowled out Bangladesh for 64 and 95. But what are the batters doing? Like, honestly, to me, they're just not living up to test standards. And okay, everyone's going to come at me and say, well, it was a difficult pitch. You could see that by the Bangladeshis. They put all their efforts in their first test. The series was drawn. That's a great effort by them. I still think that the Australian bowlers and the quality of the Australian bowlers are covering for the poor technique and poor application of our Australian batters.
1: I do think now, though, Zane, that you can't just say, oh, Matt Renshaw had his go, he didn't deliver, out he goes again. I think you need to stick with him heading into these coming tests. You can't just go, oh, well, he didn't deliver the one opportunity we gave him at the highest level possible. Well, I think you need to sort of at least keep Renshaw on the side.
0: Oh, well, absolutely. He got one hit. So, I mean, that's the reality. He's got to go to South Africa. There's no doubt about that. If you make the conscious decision to leave out Jack Weatherald and bring in Matt Renshaw, then he's got to get given a couple of tests. Like, what did Weatherald get? Weatherald got 6 tests. So you got to do the same. You got to give Renshaw the chance to prove himself. I mean, why would they bring him in if they didn't believe that he was the best going forward for the side? I personally still think that I'd have Travis Head in the middle order. I think he would actually help the middle order rather than opening the way he opens. And his dismissal to Islam once again was a bit of an ordinary shot. So that's the thing for me. I think it's something that this batting order has got to be sorted out, because I tell you, over on those pitches in South Africa, both the South Africans and then, obviously over in England on the seamers, they will sort out Australia. So we need to sort it out before we get there.
1: I'm speaking to Zane Bojack from ABC Sport on ABC Broken Hill. It's 12 minutes to 10. And Zane, just a bit of a snapshot update from the NRL as well while I've got you. And, well, it's quite tight at the top of the ladder.
0: This is remarkable. So we'll be talking about this AFL ladder and, the 10. Well, there's only an 8 in the NRL, but there is so much that can play out in the last 2 weeks. So we've got 2 rounds to go. Cowboys are on 30 points in 8th, and you've got the Bulldogs in 9th on 28, and the Eagles on in 10th on 26. So if the Cowboys lost their last 2 games, technically the Eagles could jump into the 8, particularly because they got a better for and against the Cowboys. But Cowboys are in the 8 with a minus 78 differential.
1: Yeah.
0: Bulldogs are minus 32. The Eagles, off the back of Fosball, they had a great win over the weekend against Newcastle. They're on 66. So it's a big watch on those two. But the Warriors are the interesting one. The Warriors have taken the top spot, and they have taken over from Penrith and the Roosters, who lost to the Tigers. I mean, so for those that don't know, the Tigers are sitting in 14th spot on the ladder, and they knocked off the team that was sitting on the top of the ladder. So
1: that was a good win. That was a good win, that one.
0: I know Frio lost to Carlton at the weekend, but you just times it by about 2, and you get the level of surprise that there was seeing. A bit like GWS beating Frio earlier this year, considering where GWS was on the ladder. So, look, it's going to be sensational, this final series, because the Dolphins currently sit in 4th spot. They are taking on the third-ranked Roosters this weekend, and the Dolphins are only 14 points behind the Roosters on 4 and against. So if they win, and win by 15, they go into top 3. And the Roosters, who were, as I said, the number one spot last week, could fall back to 4th. So it's such a tight race. We're really loving it at the NRL. And could this be the year, Patrick? Is this the year that the Waz, having entered the comp in 95, hey, guess who else entered the comp in 95 in the AFL? Frio. Could we have the Warriors and Frio winning their first titles in what is it, 95? I can't do my maths. In their 31st year, that'd be remarkable.
1: You've said it out loud, Zane. You shouldn't have said it out loud.
0: Yeah, there's an important

0: Possible happening, isn't it, Patrick? But there you go. Would it be amazing if Freo and the Warriors won, given they both came into the comp in 95?
1: Put the hex on them now. Thank you, Zane.
0: Good on you, see, Pat.
1: Same Bojack from ABC Sport there. Yep, less said about the Warriors, the better. Just keep their season, keep on keeping on. And if you're a Fremantle supporter as well, the Dockers are well and truly at the top of the ladder. It's 9 minutes to 10. Probably time to actually play our tune teaser song, which quite a easier one to start the week, and probably time to play it because it is a 6 minute epic. And if you need any clues on that one, I'm surprised. It was Queen, Bohemian Rhapsody. Say no more.

0: family.
1: Firefighters are working to put out a house fire in Sydney's southwest. Crews received multiple 000 calls reporting a fire on Rex Road in George's Hall just after 10 o'clock, arriving to the scene to find a two-storey house alight. Seven fire trucks and 25 firefighters remain at the scene working to contain the blaze. No injuries have been reported. Artificial intelligence is getting cheaper, but company AI bills keep climbing as usage grows. Business reporter Daniel Ziffer explains. And we'll have to come back to that story. The maker of fire-safe period underwear and bras for those in high-risk environments says she hopes it leads to more women being recruited to frontline jobs. Navy veteran Emily Pike has developed the technology with a manufacturer in Sydney and will send deliveries of the garments to fire services interstate. She's been granted $200,000 from the New South Wales government to make a second generation of underwear. Ms. Pike says she hopes to see women using the clothing on work sites like construction, mining and emergency services.
2: We've really got to focus on getting these products right so that we start to recruit more women into these roles, retain more women. It's nice to actually turn up to work and know that your uniform will fit, your safety equipment will fit, and you can comfortably and safely do your job.
1: Ukraine's president is dismissing calls for a wartime election, saying it would destroy the country. Cyan Valence reports from London.
3: Ukrainian President Volodymyr Zelensky has rejected calls for a wartime election in his first comments on the issue since former Defence Minister Mykhailo Fedorov called for a poll last week. Mr. Fedorov's dismissal last month sparked protests, but supporters later rejected his election call, which was the first such demand by a major Ukrainian political figure since Russia's full-scale invasion in 2022. Ukraine has been under martial law since then, meaning elections are suspended. Mr. Zelensky also told reporters Moscow is ramping up mobilisation and could draft hundreds of thousands of troops next year.
1: The Australian Competition and Consumer Commission is warning nobody is safe from online scams, which are becoming increasingly sophisticated. Today marks the beginning of Scams Awareness Week, and the ACCC says it wants this year's scam victims figure to be much lower than the more than 270,000 recorded last year. And the Bells Line of Road is closed in both directions at Barambing, west of Bilpin in the Blue Mountains after a truck rollover. Motorists are being advised to avoid the area and use the Great Western Highway and Darling Causeway instead. To the weather, widespread showers or rain areas developing across the western half of the state. Isolated thunderstorms across the far west and north. Sydney's weather, sunny today, a top of 22 degrees on the coast and 25 in the west. Rain tomorrow with a top of 22, showers and the chance of a thunderstorm on Wednesday. ABC News.
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10: On Conversations today, my guest is Richard Flanagan, recorded at an event at the recent Writers' Festival in Byron Bay. To introduce someone as one of our greatest writers can sound a bit like I'm blowing smoke, but anyone who has read Richard's work knows that to be true. From the savage beauty of the narrow road to the deep north, for which, of course, Richard won the Booker Prize for Fiction, to the deep exploration and lyrical power of Question 7, for which he won the Bailey Gifford Prize for non-fiction, though Richard refused the prize money because of the sponsor's fossil fuel investments, and the £50,000 ended up being redirected to a literacy charity. Threaded through all of Richard Flanagan's writing is a contempt for power and its acolytes, and a great tenderness for human struggle and goodness. His new book is called Heresies. It's a collection of his speeches and opinion pieces written over the last two decades. There are fierce polemics on the climate crisis and the failures of politics, on the meaning of art and free speech, and on the stubborn necessity of hope. And heads up, Richard will read some excerpts from those pieces, and some of his language is pretty forceful. But let's begin with the very warm welcome Richard Flanagan received at Byron Bay.
0: One of the themes of this collection of essays is your writing on climate and the climate crisis. And I want to begin by one of the most powerful essays, which is about a visit you made to Kinglake in 2009. Can you just set the scene for that?
11: I think it was 2008, there was that terrible fire in Victoria. And it was seen to be the first of the gigafires, the fires that the scientists had predicted would come with climate change. And much about it seemed unprecedented. And at the time, I was thinking of actually writing a non-fiction book about this perfect fire that had been predicted and nobody believed would come. And now it had. And now this was to be our fate henceforth. So after the fire hit, I got over from Tasmania and got a press pass from the Monthly and got up there within the first 48 hours, and they weren't letting the public in to places like Kinglake. And I went in there with the media, and I was deeply shocked by what I saw, because it wasn't anything that I'd seen with bushfires before. You know, a lot of these places didn't look even burnt. They looked like they'd been hit by a death ray. There were gum trees. It was perfectly still day when we went there, but there were gum trees bowed over with their leaves out horizontal rather than dangling, completely desiccated. And they'd been hit by this force, this wind that was about 1300 degrees C, and it completely dried the tree out. But because there was no oxygen, there was no char, it hadn't even been burnt. And then in the heart of this apocalypse, I got into Kinglake and I met some of the survivors there. And I found that unexpected. And I also was there to report on it. And I remember hearing a reporter say to his cameraman, it's just the same old story. But that's not what I saw there. Can I read a section?
0: Yes, please.
11: So this is just the conclusion to that story. There was already a lot of expert opinion in the media on why the fires happened. That it was the fault of greenies, or people who had left too late, or who had no fire plan. But in Kinglake, there seemed few certainties. Why some had died was as inexplicable as why others had lived, other than luck, which was the word that came up again and again. The man who'd been fighting a fire away from the town on Saturday told me how he did not know if his wife was safe until the day after. The three plastic cups of instant coffee he held beginning to tremble as he spoke. "That's her," he said, motioning with a bowing head over my shoulder. "We were lucky," he said. And he walked over to two women, and one put her arms around his neck and burst into tears and could not stop crying, as though they were seeing each other again for the first time since that dreadful Saturday night. Everyone knew someone who had lost someone, and everyone had a story, and every story was the tip of something huge and beyond any telling or hearing. It all made as little sense as the way day had turned to night. The roar beyond description as the fire approached, the tar melting, the trees falling and cars smashing, the people panicking, the people, even more puzzlingly, simply watching. The sight of the dead. The inexplicable, even ridiculous way you might live. There was the couple who ran across the road and found shelter in the Kinglake West Milk Bar, a brick building, as the fire barreled down the main road towards them, only to look down in their relief and see in front of them two gas bottles. They turned, ran back across the road to the

0: So it's hard to believe this show is almost upon us, that a year has gone by, but it has. And we want to celebrate what has been a much more substantially wet winter than the last 2 years by giving away tickets to those of you who send us text messages showing what this wet winter has meant for you, whether it's just a picture of your crops looking great, whether you might have got bogged at some point, maybe you have children who have enjoyed splashing in some puddles that have been pretty few and far between in the last couple of years. Text me 0467 922 783. Text those pictures to me, and over the next 4 days, I'll repeat the call over the next 4 days, and on Friday we will announce who the winners of the double passes to the Royal Adelaide show are. So as I said, text me 0467 922 783, your photos of a wet winter to go in the running to win a double pass to the Royal Adelaide Show. But that's it from me. You can go online to abc.net.au/rural to catch up on your rural news. 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Right now, though, it is coming up to 1 o'clock. 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
10: Adam Story with ABC News. Accounting firm KPMG says it will cut 27 partners and about 360 staff from its Australian business following the audit leak scandal. The company's revenue fell from $2.28 billion the previous year to $2.26 billion in the 26 financial year, with further losses expected. KPMG has been unable to retain most of its ongoing government contracts following allegations KPMG audit partners misused client data and then mishandled a whistleblower's complaint about it. Victorian detectives have raided the CFMEU headquarters in Melbourne this morning as part of an investigation into alleged wrongdoing in the construction sector. Victoria Police say detectives have been focusing on information about secret commissions, prompting raids on six properties, including the union's headquarters. Five people have been taken into custody and are being interviewed by police. The Premier has backed calls for an extension of the Royal Commission into anti-Semitism. The commission was established in the wake of last year's Bondi Beach terror attack and is due to present its final report by December the 14th, the first anniversary of the attack. There's been criticism. Prominent Jewish Australian and former Federal Treasurer Josh Frydenberg has not been called to give evidence. Chris Minn says a chance to get the broadest possible national perspective must not be missed.
11: We are using this Royal Commission to get to the fundamental truths of what happened on the day and also what happened in the lead up to that day, particularly around anti-Semitism. I'm hopeful that it will speak to as large a number of people as possible and genuinely get the perspective of the community.
10: The Victorian Premier, Ben Carroll, says he'll raise the issue of free dental care with the Prime Minister at National Cabinet this week. Rachel Eddy reports.
12: Ben Carroll on Saturday announced a re-elected Labor government would open 10 free dental clinics across Victoria. Dental is not covered by Medicare. The federal Greens have long called for it to be bulk billed. Mr. Carroll says he will raise dental care with Anthony Albanese at a meeting in Canberra this week.
13: I will certainly be talking about this. I think dental care has been put in the too hard basket for way too long.
12: The policy has been scrutinised over how the government will stand up the necessary workforce and whether the promised budget of $230 million over 3 years will be enough while the state battles growing debt.
10: Federal Industry Minister Tim Ayres is urging all state and territory leaders to sign up to the government's proposed national energy and water standards for AI data centres. Under the plan, data centre operators will be forced to build new renewable generation. The Prime Minister will seek agreement from state and territories on the standards at a national cabinet meeting on Wednesday, despite opposition from Queensland and the Northern Territory. Senator Ayres says a consistent approach is crucial.
14: Any alternative means more uncertainty, less investment and higher prices for consumers and for businesses.
10: A police officer has been charged with assaulting a woman in far western New South Wales. Sophia Tariq reports.
15: Police commenced an investigation following a report a male probationary constable attached to the western region allegedly assaulted a woman at a home in Broken Hill on Saturday, August 15. No injuries

0: love getting swept up in the magic of a story.
1: I like when they escape the whale, when all their furniture goes into the whale's belly, but then they get spat out really fast because the whale doesn't really agree with the digestion.
0: Children's Book Week runs until Friday.
2: When parents can be reassured it will be over for another year. Tanya Dendrinos and Angus Randall with that report. And that's all from the World Today team for this Monday. Thanks for your company. Join us again at the same time tomorrow. I'm Nick Grimm. Have a great afternoon.

song, Neil Diamond, Play Me. 25 to 2. There's some traffic you need to know about. A truck crash on Port Road in Albert Park, northbound, just near where the road splits into Old Port Road. Emergency services are on site. Police have put traffic restrictions out and road closures in place, and there are power lines down, so traffic is being diverted onto Murray Street. The advice is to avoid the area. And if it's safe to do so and you can tell me what's going on, you can give me a call on 1300 222 891. We were talking a little bit earlier about a conversation which you heard on Breakfast with Sonia and Jules this morning about noise cameras, something that's already in place in Sydney. And it sounds a bit like a speed camera, but it detects noise. And if you are too loud in your vehicle, it will trigger the camera. A photo will be taken of your license plate and you'll be getting a special fine in the mail. So would you like something like that

0: come again. That is from 1977. In just a moment, I'm going to take you forward several decades. I say you look so fine that I really want to make you mine. To the year 2000s. Some of the greatest hits from that era. Stay with me for that.
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2: Adam Storey with ABC News. The AFL's chief executive, Andrew Dillon, says he doesn't believe the league has a culture problem amid questions about the ongoing scandal involving the Sydney Swans. Five players have been stood down by the Swans for breaching the club standards on drinking and staying out late after last Sunday's win over Essendon in Melbourne. Police from Victoria's Sexual Crime Squad are separately investigating a report of sexual assault. Dillon says the actions of a few don't define the actions of the entire industry.
3: What we do know is that we can do things better, and we'll continue to do that, and we'll continue to learn and be better. Well, I think I've made it really clear what the AFL stands for is respect for women is not negotiable. I think football is a place where everyone should feel safe and included, and we will continue to work with our playing group and all of our supporters on making sure that we have an environment that's like that.
2: Another black market peptide user has suffered liver damage, with doctors concerned a possible contaminated batch might be to blame. Caitlin Gribben has more.
1: Seven people have now been hospitalised in Victoria with severe liver failure after using a counterfeit of the weight loss peptide retatrutide. Doctors have told the ABC a contaminated batch of unapproved peptides may be behind the liver damage cases. The Therapeutic Goods Administration is also worried about a cluster of liver failure patients, warning consumers that black market retatrutide is a counterfeit product. The TGA says it's particularly concerned that adolescents are injecting unapproved peptides that are being promoted on social media.
2: Transport for New South Wales says a truck rollover will cause significant delays across the Blue Mountains throughout the afternoon. A vehicle carrying around 30 tonnes of scrap metal has been blocking the Bells line of road west of Bilpin in both directions since about 10 this morning. Crews are working to remove the truck and clean up the debris, with cars being diverted along the Darling Causeway and Great Western Highway. Coordinator General Howard Collins says it will take time to clear and check the roadway is in a safe condition.
4: It will get busy during the afternoon, and if we don't get this cleared by the evening peak, expect delays Lithgow, Mount Victoria and on the Great Western Highway.
2: The Prime Minister says the 2018 GST deal has always had his support, while indicating he has no desire to change it. Earlier this month, the Productivity Commission, in an interim review, said the 2018 deal that guarantees a 75% floor was a costly mistake that has consistently benefited Western Australia. Anthony Albanese says around the time of the report, Western Australia would get its fair share of the GST. He's now provided a clearer reassurance he supports the 2018 arrangement.
5: The floor was put there for a reason. The floor had our support from opposition, and it has had my support in government. The proof is in the pudding. It is still there.
2: Five people are being interviewed by police following a raid of the CFMEU's headquarters in Melbourne, sparked by a tip-off about secret commissions. Alexandra Alvaro reports.
6: The union's headquarters on Elizabeth Street was one of six addresses raided by police this morning, resulting in the arrests of five people. Police say the warrants were carried out as part of an investigation into information provided about secret commissions. No charges have been laid. The ABC understands some of the men in police custody are CFMEU organisers who are employed by the union. The union's assistant administrator says while the union's aware of the raid, won't comment further because it's a live police matter. Police say more information will be provided this afternoon.
2: The Federal Environment Minister says Australia is preparing to see mass deaths of birds and mammals from bird flu. Yesterday, Australia confirmed its first case of H5 bird flu in a mammal, a fur seal, found dead in South Australia's southeast. There's now a second suspected case that's been discovered. Murray Watt says it's serious but not unexpected.
7: I know that is a very distressing thing for Australians to hear, but we also need to be realistic. This is what we've seen happen overseas. Australia is very fortunate that we've been the last continent on earth to have this strain of bird flu happen.
2: The Democratic Republic of Congo says the number of confirmed Ebola cases has now surpassed 5,500, including more than 2,600 deaths. Yesterday marked 100 days since the outbreak began, with Pope Leo calling for international action to help contain the impact. The UN warns that the outbreak has spread rapidly across a vast area of the Central African country and is causing a record number of infections and deaths. The weather for this afternoon, scattered widespread showers or rain areas developing across the western half of the state.

0: one story with ABC News. The Productivity Commission says a state's contribution to the national economy should be kept separate from how GST revenue is distributed. It comes as the Prime Minister reiterates his support for the current system, assuring Western Australia the 2018 deal will remain in place. The Commission's interim review says those changes distort horizontal fiscal equalisation by giving WA special treatment. Productivity Commissioner Angela Jackson says any recognition of a state's broader economic contribution should be handled outside the GST system.
1: The system of GST distribution is part of the broader horizontal fiscal equalisation system. Going to those broader questions about, you know, the individual contribution of states to the national economy and whether or not they need additional recognition, that should be done outside the HFE system.
0: The CFMEU's administrator says there's no place for criminals and bad actors in the construction industry after its headquarters in Melbourne were raided by police this morning. Alexandra Alvaro reports.
2: Detectives executed warrants at six addresses as part of an investigation into alleged secret commissions, one of them being the CFMEU headquarters. Two men have been charged with firearm and drug offences, and another three have been released pending further inquiry. Police seized four CFMEU registered vehicles, as well as electronic devices during the raids across Victoria, although none of the arrests occurred at the union's office. CFMEU Administrator Michael Crosby says the union is cooperating with police and any employees found to have engaged in anything illegal will lose their jobs.
0: Doctors are concerned a contaminated batch of unapproved weight loss peptides may be behind a number of liver failure cases. Caitlin Gribben reports.
3: Another black market peptide user has suffered liver damage, bringing the total number of people hospitalised in Victoria to seven. It's believed they all injected a counterfeit of the weight loss peptide retatrutide. Doctors are concerned a contaminated batch is to blame for the liver damage. The Therapeutic Goods Administration is warning consumers not to use black market retatrutide, as it's a counterfeit product. The TGA says it's particularly concerned that adolescents are injecting unapproved peptides that are being promoted on social media.
0: The Premier has promised to work with Lily Hooper's family on a special tribute to the 18-year-old. Ms Hooper's body was recovered from dense bushland in the state's southern highlands on Thursday night, more than a week after she went missing. It follows an outpouring of grief in her hometown of Oakdale in the Wollondilly Shire, where a community memorial has grown at Willis Park. Chris Minn says he wants to work with the family on how best to honour her.
4: I want to talk with them and work on it together, but we'll do something special for Lily and... You know, frankly, it's the least we can do. It's a terrible life lost and it's a lovely family.
0: Federal Industry Minister Tim Ayres is urging all state and territory leaders to sign up to the government's proposed National Energy and Water Standards for AI data centres. Under the plan, data centre operators would be forced to build new renewable energy generation. Prime Minister Anthony Albanese will seek agreement from states and territories on the standards at a national

0: cabinet meeting on Wednesday, despite opposition from Queensland and the Northern Territory. Senator Eyre says a consistent approach is crucial.
1: Any alternative means more uncertainty, less investment, and higher prices for consumers and for businesses.
0: Meanwhile, the Victorian Premier, Ben Carroll, says he'll raise free dental care with the Prime Minister at the National Cabinet meeting. Rachel Eadie has more.
2: Ben Carroll on Saturday announced a re-elected Labor government would open 10 free dental clinics across Victoria. Dental is not covered by Medicare. The federal Greens have long called for it to be bulk billed. Mr. Carroll says he will raise dental care with Anthony Albanese at a meeting in Canberra this week.
3: I will certainly be talking about this. I think dental care has been put in the too hard basket for way too long.
2: The policy has been scrutinised over how the government will stand up the necessary workforce and whether the promised budget of $230 million over 3 years will be enough while the state battles growing debt.
0: An uncontrolled wildfire in the US state of Nevada has forced tens of thousands of people to leave their homes. The Hawk blazes burning on the outskirts of Reno. About 400 personnel are battling the human-caused fire from the air and ground. Further gusty winds are forecast to increase its speed and ferocity. The weather for tomorrow for New South Wales, scattered to widespread showers or rain areas developing across the western half of the state, with isolated thunderstorms across the far western north. The outlook for Sydney is for a cloudy day with a high chance of rain and a top of 22, and then partly cloudy Wednesday with a chance of showers and a possible storm and a top of 20. 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
5: 7:05. Tensing up for the quiz. Lines are free, 1-300-222-891. The torch can be yours. You know, on a night like tonight, the torch is going to be a very important part of your accessories to go along with your keys. So you want the torch, you know you do. 1-300-222-891, that's the number to call. Or, no, you can't text. No, don't do that. 1-300-222-891 if you'd like to get involved in the quiz, which is seconds away. I must say, I was talking about some of the things I was doing on the weekend, and I discovered something a bit surprising on the weekend. We spent some time in the Adelaide Hills, and we spent some time in Harndorf and Mount Barker and drove over to Oakbank, and I discovered the new use for the old Johnson's soft drink factory just adjacent to the old Oakbank racecourse. It must have only been there for maybe 3 or 4 years, because it's not that many years since I was last there, because that the creek that runs through there, boy, when they get big rain, that they close that road off pretty quickly through there. And there's a museum in there and an old area where there's some blacksmith displays and things like that. It was really interesting. It was really good. So it's a shop and stuff as well. That's a nursery. And the people were very helpful. But it's just a bit of a... I think I can recall seeing that being on the market maybe, I don't know, maybe 10 years ago, something like that. And so clearly some vision has gone in there and is having a red-hot go there. So that was nice. And I've got to say, the Adelaide Hills is looking absolutely beautiful at the moment. It is so green. All the dams are full and everything is just so lush. And that's probably a good reminder that things will dry off, as good as it looks at the moment and with the rain we're getting at the moment. It's going to remain that way, but as soon as the rain stops and we get into the dry part of the year, then we get into what could be a really interesting fire danger season. So I know the CFS is already encouraging you and local government to get started with your preparations as soon as you can, i.e., you know, clearing any roadside vegetation you might be responsible for, making sure any growth in your place is looked after as well.

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2: Yes, well, hello and how are you? 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We are right around the country on the local radio network and into the second hour of the program. 11:06 Eastern, it's 9:06 in WA. In the Territory in South Australia, 24 to 11. Good to be with you. We're right through the Pacific, as you know, courtesy of Radio Australia as well. So wherever you are, indeed, all the way around the world, courtesy of the World Wide Web, you can listen tonight.

0: Yes, Ray in the Bay makes a good point, Stewie. He says, Ray in the Bay says, Phil, aren't all Pommy police dramas are long-running, aren't they? I suppose. Almost by
1: knock out some good stuff.
0: Yeah, almost by definition. Ruby in Melbourne reckons that season 3 of Squid Game's worth a watch. It's the final season, so it ties up a lot of storylines. Oh, okay.
1: Is it about squids or what?
0: What? Squid Game?
1: Is it squids?
0: There are no squids in it, as far as... As far as I remember, sure. No, no. You'd have to look look far and wide to find a squid.
1: Okay. Well, it was just a... How's your eye, all right? Is it cured?
0: Is it cured?
1: Has it almost mended?
0: No, but it's well on the way. It's going...
1: Can you see all right out of it?
0: Oh, yeah. I could always see okay.
1: Oh,
0: I could always say okay. Yeah, there were other issues, but no. It's all going along very nicely. That's, thanks.
1: It's precious, eh?
0: Mm.
1: It is so precious. Vision.
0: Yeah.
1: I did find it out. But you just know that. Yeah. Well, I'm glad you got 20/20 vision. It's good. I'm
0: no. Stewie, let me boast.
1: Yeah.
0: Because the orthoptist told me this. Better than.
1: Yeah, I don't know how you can get better than that, but it's pretty good anyway.
0: It's very simple because. When you go to the orthoptist, you know how they put the letters up on the wall?
1: Yeah.
0: There's one line of letters. If you can read them, it's 20/20, right? And then the next line of letters, smaller,
1: yeah.
0: I can read those too.
1: Can you actually really read them at the bottom?
0: Well, how do you think? What did you think I was doing?
1: I just making it up. I can't even see the chart. when I was younger, I could get down to the fourth line because my vision wasn't very good. I just think you're very lucky, Phil, which is good.
0: Hmm.
1: I'll kick on with islands, mate, because I'm making a dog's breakfast.
0: Question,
1: I'm going on about it too much.
0: Question number four, Ireland.
1: Yeah, I'll go
0: islands. Which country's territory includes the greatest number of islands? Which country's territory has the greatest number of islands?
1: I'm going to go to the Philippines, Phil.
0: Not the Philippines.
1: Okay, right.
0: They've got a few, but none. Thank you. Thank you, Stuart. See you later. 1-300-800-222. Is my number. David from Brisbane. Hello, David.
2: Hey, Phil. G'day from sunny Queensland.
0: Sunny Queensland.
2: Good no old. Daylight savings here.
0: Sorry?
2: No daylight savings here.
0: And never will be, Dave.
2: Yeah, that's how we like it, mate.
0: Well, I don't think it makes a lot of sense in far north Queensland, does it? I mean...
2: Yeah, I mean, yeah. That's the main issue.
0: Mm. I mean, I don't know. Maybe it could make maybe some sense in Brisbane, but not in far north Queensland, no.
2: No, not at all. I think it might be Japan.
0: It's not Japan, no.
2: Oh,
0: no.
2: Thanks anyway.
0: Bye-bye. No, it's not Japan. Tom's in Perth. G'day, Tom.
3: G'day, Phil. How you doing?
0: Pretty good. Yep, not bad. Which country's territory includes the greatest number of islands?
3: I'm just going to guess and say Indonesia.
0: It's not Indonesia. No. Sorry, Tom. Thanks, mate. Bye-bye. No. I used to love daylight savings, says my texter, but now I'm old and cranky. Kids play too loud and have too much fun. Never get old and cranky. Come on. Don't let the old cranky bloke in as you get older. That's the resolution I'm trying to stick to. Pete from Lamia says, the bottom line of the eye chart, if you can get there, says made in China. Actually, that's worth remembering, Pete. Thank you. Now, where are we? Mario from Lanier. Hello, Mario. Thanks for waiting on.
4: Hello.
0: Question number four, islands. Which country's territory includes the greatest number of islands?
4: I'll try the Philippines. I don't know.
0: No. Sorry, mate. No, we've had the Philippines, and the Philippines is not correct. Lex in Burra. G'day, Lex.
5: Hi, Philip. Took you off speakerphone, sorry.
0: That's all right.
5: I've made notes. I'm not going to answer the questions because I'm going to get them wrong, because I wrote down both Indonesia and the Philippines.
0: Wrong.
5: So my notes are greetings from wet Burra.
0: Mm-hmm.
5: Nursing a sick husband with...

0: Yes, well, that's not a bad answer. Now, Ian, we're up to question 16. We're yes. notes on the category, if you like, or you can stay. You can move to cats or myths and legends.
1: Myths and legends. I'd like to fail early and get to bed.
0: Which English singer shares her name with the mythical first queen of Carthage?
1: Mythical. It's making noises to fill up the radio space.
0: Mm-hmm. They're radio type noises.
1: Oh, they're radio type noises, yes. Yes, I don't know. I'll say Sinead O'Connor.
0: Not Sinead O'Connor. Thanks, Ian. Bedtime.
1: Thank you.
0: See ya. 1-300-800-222 is the number. Jason from Greenvale. G'day, Jason.
2: G'day.
0: Question 16. Which English singer shares her name with the mythical first queen of Carthage?
2: I'm going to be honest, mate. I've got no idea. I was due for the post-it notes. yeah, I'll let you move on to someone else.
0: Thanks, mate. See you.
2: Thanks, mate.
0: Bye. Yes, all right. What about Sophie from Glen Iris? G'day, Sophie.
3: Hello, Phil.
0: What do you reckon? Which English singer shares her name with the mythical first queen of Carthage?
3: Mm. English singer. Is it Adele?
0: No. It's not. No. Thank you. No, it's not Adele. Sharon from Ballarat. G'day, Sharon.
4: Hello.
0: What do you reckon?
4: Hi. I'm really more expert on stationery because I've got Ballarat's largest collection of private stationery at home.
0: Okay. Which English singer shares her name with the mythical first queen of Carthage?
4: Spookily, because I love this singer and I've got all the chill out albums that she's on. It has to be Dido, I
0: Yes,
4: say.
0: It has Dido. It is.
4: Yeah.
0: Exactly right. All right, thank you. Sharon, I'll tell you what, we've just got to go to the news. I'll put you on hold. We'll come back to you. But that is correct. We're up to question number 17. We'll take answers to the remaining questions straight after the latest news.
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0: Bruce theme music from Philip Glass. All right, Kerry, question number 21. We're approaching the end here. Notes on a category, if you like, or we could go cats, or we could go myths and legends.
1: Oh, no, we'll just stick to the one we're in. Thanks, Phil.
0: All right. In music, we're in notes on a category. In music, which... Oh, no, don't worry. Don't panic yet. In music, which note has a name...

Somebody else to join him there. Here's the Stone Roses before that, though. ABC Radio Overnight's Francis Leach with you. G'day.

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1: Good morning to you, wherever you are across the country. Hope your morning has been a good one so far. Mine's going to get better because I'm going to meet one of my musical heroes.

0: 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You're with Francis Leach.
1: Good morning to you. Hope your Tuesday started well. We'll get across to the Bureau of Meteorology pretty soon. Catch up with what the weather's going to have in store for us today.
2: It started

Very serious stuff, let me tell you. Last thing you want is anything flying into your window, especially when you're starting off the morning. Current temperature in Broken Hill is around 11.6 degrees. It's a showers increasing kind of day. 16 the forecast top. 16 also for Yunta today, but temperatures have dropped down across the board. 21 expected for Wilcannia, 20 degrees for Tibooburra, Whitecliffs and in Ivanhoe, 18 for Pooncarie, Carey, 19 for Menindee and 17 at Wentworth today. Like I said, very high chance of showers, possible chance of a thunderstorm yet again. More likely possibly in the afternoon and into the evening, we will see. But then it will clear up tomorrow, partly cloudy and 15 for Broken Hill, 18 on Thursday and 20 on Friday, which is not too bad. A couple of the stories that we're following at the local level are the raids that occurred in Broken Hill over the past few days, New South Wales SES preparation for the El Nino conditions, and we'll actually hear from a business owner up in Tibooburra, who has painted a pretty stark reminder of the challenges facing rural business owners in an area where, if it rains and severs the roads, just how damaging it can be to your bottom line and just your overall well-being. We'll hear a bit more what's going on at Tibooburra very soon with Vicky Jackson. So all that is ahead and plenty more after 8:30, all the way through to 10 o'clock that I am with you. And we've got a rural report coming up for you first, though, to start things off, and it's all about the higher increasing demand on the land that we have in our great nation. Very serious stuff, but let's take it a little bit easy. Little river band to start things. Take it easy on me.

0: It's a Little River Band and Take It Easy on Me, kicking things off this morning, this lovely Tuesday at 22 minutes past six. Patrick Reinke here with you this morning. And we start things off in the rural department with our rural story this morning. Agriculture, construction, energy, mining, carbon sequestration, and environmental offsets. All these industries want access to Australia's land and its water. But how can these different interests be managed? Well, the Australian Farm Institute has published a 124-page journal that zeroes in on the growing demand for Australia's land. Executive Director Katie McRoberts says while there has always been demand for land, the scale and source of those demands have changed.
1: Now, sometimes this is framed as land use competition. It's not always about competition. A lot of times it can be about collaboration and coexistence. Sometimes it is about direct competition. But who is making those decisions and what those decisions mean, not just for our present, but for our future, our productive future, is where the AFI has been very interested. And there's obviously still plenty of work to do.
2: How can some of those competing interests or similar interests, I guess, how can they be managed? Have you found some examples where different parties have worked together in using the land?
1: There are some really good examples. So one thing that has been a source of some very strong tensions in farming communities, very legitimate tensions, is what is seen as direct competition from energy providers and energy infrastructure, for example. Now, it doesn't always have to be an either-or discussion. It's not always about taking land out of farming and putting it under concrete. There are ways that coexistence can be managed as long as it's a very place-based collaborative approach for what is right for the people in those communities. And a really good example of this in the journal is from the Wimmera Southern Mallee. So we've had the two people who've co-authored a piece there, Chris Saunas from the Wimmera Farmers Group and Sabine Heindel from the Energy Charter. And they talk about an agri-energy framing, which positions cheaper and more reliable energy as an input to strengthen the agricultural businesses operating alongside it, rather than it being an either or. This is not necessarily an easy thing to do, but it's a really important thing to do. We do need energy infrastructure updated in Australia. We do need alternative forms of energy for a low carbon and sustainable future. We also need to consider what our agricultural productive capability looks like alongside that, and framing it as oppositional can be a really destructive thing to do. We all recognise it's not easy, but that example from the Wimmera Southern Mallee where the community there has found an approach that works for them is a really good case study for others to consider.
2: So when it comes to managing interest in the land, does Australia need something like a national land use framework? Is this something that has been done in other countries?
1: A national land use framework would be really useful, but maybe a somewhat optimistic thing to aim for. That doesn't mean we shouldn't aim for it. But a lot of the issues that come through in land use planning tensions and land use decisions are at that either state or regional level rather than a national level. So any kind of national framework would obviously have to be principles-based, much like the Australian Agricultural Sustainability Framework is a principles-based approach to saying, here are the common goals we're all aiming for. We all want healthy water supplies. We all want great soil to grow things in. How we're going to work towards that together from a regional perspective. The same way for a national land use framework, we would have to consider all of those different place-based and highly regional and agroecological approaches. So no one's suggesting that we need a nationally applicable set of rules that would be put in place, because what happens in Tasmania is very different to North Queensland, very different to Southwest WA. There is no one set of rules that works for everybody, but some overarching guiding principles of what we want to see and how we would like to see our land used for our sustainable and productive future would be really important. Has that been done in other

0: places? Great question. There's also another interesting paper in this journal written by some Nuffield scholars, and these are people who call home UK, Zimbabwe and Australia. And they do bring some really interesting examples there from the UK experience and from the Zimbabwean perspective. They also propose that those decisions need to really be assessed about whether they constrain future options for stability and for viability and for adaptability, whether you're locking in things that you don't want to see stuck in place for the next 50 years.
1: That's Katie McRobert, the Executive Director of the Australian Farm Institute, speaking with Fiona Broome. And the Institute itself has published a 124-page journal that has zeroed in on the growing demand for Australia's land, with all the needs that are wanting said land. Now, you're listening to ABC Broken Hill. The current temperature in the Silver City is 11.6 degrees. We're heading for that top of just 16 today, with a chance of showers increasing. If you've been out and checked the rain gauge, be sure to let us know what you have seen, witnessed. And if you heard that story then in the Rural Department about increasing demand on Australia's land, how do you feel about it all? Should we just leave it a bit untouched and scale back a few things? You can always have your say.
2: Every community has stories worth sharing. ABC Your Say is your chance to join the conversation. If there's an issue affecting you, we want to hear about it. 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
1: We do a lot of reporting here at the ABC, but we need to do a lot of listening as well, and we pride ourselves on doing that. And Your Say is a big campaign centred around you having your say and us taking it all on board. It can lead to editorial commissioning, who we interview for certain topics. You can have your say. Hop online, abc.net.au/yoursay. That is the website. Very easy one to remember. And your personal information will be treated with the most strict confidentiality as well. So do not fret. You won't be contacted unless you deem that you want to. Coming up soon, news in just a moment with Sophia, but we have a lovely bush ballad on its way. And did you notice a heightened police presence around Broken Hill over the past week or so? Maybe even the canine unit, they were brought up. Well, there was a heightened police presence for the Monday Bash, just getting out there in the community, but there were a number of raids that took place as well. We'll unpack that with the crime manager of the Barrier Police District. The time on your ABC, 6:30.
7: Police officer charged with assault and Far West businesses struggling. Good morning, Sophia Tarek in Broken Hill with ABC News. A police officer has been charged with assaulting a woman in Broken Hill. Christina Rosengren reports.
8: An investigation was commenced following a report a police officer attached to the Western Region allegedly assaulted a woman at a home in Broken Hill on Saturday, August 15. No injuries were reported, and the officer was served with a court attendance notice for one charge of common assault on Sunday. He is due to appear before Broken Hill Local Court on October 12. The officer's employment status is under review, and he remains in the workplace on restricted duties.
7: The owner of the Tipperara Food and Fuel Store says the business has lost hundreds of thousands of dollars due to road closures and reduced tourism. Rain events have forced several intermittent closures of the Silver City Highway this year, preventing travel. The region has also experienced a reduction in tourism amid high fuel prices. Vicky Jackson says the business has taken a severe hit.
9: We don't see anybody too much in the summertime because it's just the temperatures are way too high. So we only have a small window of opportunity, about 5 months a year, to make 12 months worth of money. So, but this year, like with the rains that we've had and the road closures, we just haven't had that income or foot traffic.
7: A man has been charged with drug offences after a police raid in Broken Hill. Barrier District Police arrested a 33-year-old man from a home on Ryan Lane on Friday, where they located and seized methamphetamine and other prescribed restricted medications. He's been granted conditional bail to appear before the Broken Hill Local Court on September 15. Detective Inspector Matt Sipple says the arrest is one of 13 following a number of drug seizures across Broken Hill.
10: The police

0: We're down in Ryan Street as part of those series that we conducted over those days, and a person there was arrested and charged and put before the court.
1: Police say their increased presence at the Mundi Mundi Bash and around Broken Hill kept people safe as they enjoyed themselves. Regional officers, the Dog Unit and Highway Patrol assisted local police to reduce property-related crime and drug availability. Police say there was no reported incidents at the festival site or in Broken Hill over the Mundi Mundi weekend, but a traveller's handbag was reported stolen earlier in the week. The New South Wales State Emergency Service is urging residents across the far west to prepare for windy and wet storm season as El Nino increases the likelihood of volatile weather. The storm season from September to April is expected to bring increased rainfall, damaging winds and flash flooding due to the weather event, despite dry conditions. Acting Zone Commander Joshua Clark says a new high clearance vehicle in Broken Hill will assist in call-outs, but people should still begin preparing now.
2: Simple things like routine maintenance, like fixing any damage you have to your property or your roof, regularly checking your gutters and downpipes, making sure that your drains are clear and free from any potential blockages, making sure that any trees or branches that are close to your property are trimmed.
1: A number of unsealed roads across the far west remain closed, and if you need SES assistance, you can call 132 500. Experts say there is still no evidence of foodborne illnesses from a New South Wales parasite that turns the flesh of fish into mush once it's cooked. The parascopic parasite, Unicapacillaria, has been found predominantly in yellowtail kingfish across the state's coastline. Marine biologist Dr. Jessica Tout-Lyon says it's almost impossible to identify the parasite until the fish is cooked, with the infected flesh turning into pulp. She says research is ongoing to detect the disease and if there is any impacts on human health.
3: At the moment, we're working hard to develop a rapid detection platform so that we are able to test a fish and get an answer within 30 minutes of whether or not the fish is carrying the parasite.
1: To the weather, heading for a top of 16 and showers increasing in Broken Hill today. Right now in the Silver City, it's 11.5 degrees. For more local news, search ABC Broken Hill. 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
7: And with those showers increasing in this sort of storm system that is hovering above the far west, temperatures have been brought down from what was a nice and relatively lovely start to the week yesterday on the Monday. The warmest place to be is Wilcannia today, 21, the forecast top, 20 degrees for Whitecliffs, 20 at Tibooburra and in Ivanhoe, 19 for Menindee, 18 at Pooncarie, 17 for Wentworth, and as we heard, Broken Hill is heading for 16, and if you're on your way to Yunta, lovely part of the world, hop onto the tennis courts if you get a chance, 16 degrees as well in Yunta today. A possible chance of a thunderstorm in Broken Hill tomorrow, clearing up though, partly cloudy and 15, and then warming up by Friday. That's not too bad at all. If you've checked your rain gauge this morning, wherever you are listening, what have you picked up along the way? Anything to or rattle the cages or cause for concern? Do let us know. 0467922783, or feel free to give us a call, 1300 462 22. Very shortly, a lovely bush ballad for you. But let's get walking with some boots on.

0: always think about the second act of Full Metal Jacket, the great movie, when I hear Nancy Sinatra's These Boots Are Made for Walking. Lovely, lovely song at 21 minutes to 7. Now, before too long, we'll be hearing from the crime manager of the Barrier Police District, that's Detective Inspector Matt Sipple, about a series of raids and searches conducted by officers around the Broken Hill region over the past few days. He's not too far away, but right now, Tuesdays are for bush ballads, I think. And here is In the Droving Days by A.B. Banjo Patterson, read by Leonard Teal.
1: "Only a pound," said the auctioneer. "Only a pound, and I'm standing here selling this animal, gain or loss. Only a pound for the drover's horse. One of the sort that was ne'er afraid, one of the boys of the old brigade. Thoroughly honest and game, I'll swear. Only a little the worse for wear. Plenty as bad to be seen in town. Give me a bid and I'll knock him down. Sold as he stands and without recourse. Give me a bid for the drover's horse." Loitering there in an aimless way, somehow I noticed the poor old grey, weary and battered and screwed, of course. Yet when I noticed the old grey horse, the rough bush saddle and single rein of the bridle laid on his tangled mane, straightway the crowd and the auctioneer seemed on a sudden to disappear, melted away in a kind of haze, for my heart went back to the droving days. Back to the road, and I crossed again over the miles of the saltbush plain, the shining plain that is said to be the dried-up bed of an inland sea, where the air, so dry and so clear and bright, refracts the sun with a wondrous light, and out on the dim horizon makes the deep blue gleam of the phantom lakes. At dawn of day we could feel the breeze that stirred the boughs of the sleeping trees, and brought a breath of the fragrance rare that comes and goes in that scented air. For the trees and the grass and the shrubs contain a dry, sweet scent on the saltbush plain. For those who love it and understand, the saltbush plain is a wonderland, a wondrous country, where nature's ways were revealed to me in the droving days. We saw the fleet wild horses pass, and the kangaroos through the Mitchell grass, the emu ran with her frightened brood, all unmolested and unpursued. But there rose a shout and a wild hubbub when the dingo raced for his native scrub, and he paid right dear for his stolen meals, with the drover's dogs at his wretched heels, for we ran him down at a rattling pace, while the pack horse joined in the stirring chase, and a wild halloo at the kill we'd raise. We were light of heart in the droving days. 'Twas a drover's horse, and my hand again made me move to close on a fancied rein, for I felt the swing and the easy stride of the grand old horse that I used to ride. In drought or plenty, in good or ill, the same old steed was my comrade still. The old grey horse with his honest ways was a mate to me in the droving days. When we kept our watch in the cold and damp, if the cattle broke from the sleeping camp over the flats and across the plain, with my head bent down on his waving mane through the

0: Bows above and the stumps below, and the darkest night I could let him go at a racing speed. He would choose his course, and my life was safe with the old grey horse. But man and horse had a favourite job when an outlaw broke from a station mob. With the right goodwill was the stockwhip plied, and the old horse raced at the straggler's side, and the green hide whip such a wheel would raise. We could use the whip in the droving days. Only a pound! And was this the end? Only a pound for the drover's friend? The drover's friend that had seen his day and now was worthless and cast away with a broken knee and a broken heart to be flogged and starved in a hawker's cart? Well, I made a bid for a sense of shame and the memories dear of the good old game.
1: Thank you. Guinea? And cheap at that against you there in the curly hat. Only a guinea and one more chance. Down he goes if there's no advance. Third and last time. One, two, three.
0: And the old grey horse was knocked down to me. And now he's wandering fat and sleek on the Lucerne Flats by the Homestead Creek. Oh, I dare not ride him for fear he'd fall. But he does a journey to beat them all, for though he scarcely a trot can raise, he can take me back to the droving days.
2: The superb Leonard Teal there, and that was In the Droving Days by A.B. Banjo Patterson. Supremely well read by Leonard, and I hope you enjoyed that. Not bad for a bush ballad on a Tuesday. It is the perfect time for it. 16 minutes to 7, you're listening to ABC Broken Hill. Patrick Reinke here with you this morning. I hope you're having a lovely start to your day, whatever it is you're doing and however it is you are listening to your ABC. Now, I know we're in the aftermath of the 2026 Monday Bash, but I'm just wanting to let you know if you're gearing up already for the 2027 installment. Well, the dates have been set. August 19th, the 20th and the 21st. I can tell you that for next year's bash. So maybe get the calendar out. If you've got a calendar that goes that far into the future, maybe the diary or the schedule. Just mark those down if you're planning to come back or maybe even come out for the very first time. Lord knows who the lineup will be. That'll come in good time. But those are the dates, the 19th, the 20th and the 21st for Monday 2027. It'll be around before you know it. And before you know it as well, I'll actually have a good story for you about country music. Do you think that it's commonly referred to as being a bit daggy? Well, if you are, you're not alone, but the support is there. More on that story after Paul Young.

0: 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Love of the common people. 11 to 7.
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0: Now, country music has traditionally been considered a bit daggy, but the numbers show it's having a resurgence, and fans and musicians hope it is here to stay. Here's Emily Anderson with more.
6: Townsville musician Zara Lindemann remembers even while growing up in a small New South Wales town, country music wasn't trendy.
7: I think country wasn't cool. We had wide brim hats to shelter from the sun while working the land and the boots to protect from, you know, horses or from sheep or, you know, where now it's really even more so just becoming fashion.
6: In 2026, longtime fans are enjoying a resurgence, with megastar country music artists selling out stadiums in Australia, and their hits keep reaching number one.
7: I believe it is the storytelling and also the lifestyle and what it is that country, the culture around it.
6: American artist Ella Langley's Choosing Texas climbed to number one on the ARIA singles charts for 3 weeks in May and June. It was then overtaken by Taylor Swift's return to country with her hit I Knew It, I Knew You. Country music journalist Beck Gracie says festivals today are looking very different to 5 years ago.
8: It's people like Lainey Wilson and, yes, now Ella, bringing the young girls in. It's not something I predicted and went, oh, yeah, we're going to have this influx. But I just think it's great because that's what we want. We want more fans in a genre that I think people thought was for old people and was kind of, as they die off, it was dying off. But it's not what we're seeing in terms of, yeah, festivals and shows and all that kind of thing. Like, it's huge. More people have accidentally been listening to country music through people like Swift and that kind of thing. We call them, you know, gateway artists. They kind of bring them in and then they're hooked before they know what they're listening to.
6: Australia's festival industry has been struggling since the pandemic. Major festivals like Splendour in the Grass, Blues Fest and Groove in the Moo have had cancellations due to low ticket sales. But it's a different story for country.
8: Festivals like Tamworth and Gympie that have got that huge intergenerational demographic, like festivals like that are really booming. Like, we sold out Gympie Muster for the first time ever. We've had to add more camping areas in.
6: For Townsville musician Zara Lindemann, watching her genre grow has given her confidence that country music is here to stay.
7: I just feel so much more comfortable getting around in my boots and my hat and my whatever, because it's cool again.
0: I think for many, though, it's always been cool. What are your thoughts on country music? Do you love it or do you hate it, or are you just in between and enjoy music as a whole? Let us know your thoughts. 0467922783 is the text line. The numbers don't lie. Country music having a resurgence in the nation. And here is Australian country rock singer-songwriter and also has performed at a Monday Bash himself. It's Casey Barnes with Summer Nights.

0: Barnett.
1: That's Casey Barnes, who has performed at a Monday Monday Bash himself, and he wants you to bring on those summer nights. It's 5 minutes to seven on your ABC Broken Hill, and I say bring on those newspaper headlines.
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1: Sarah McConnell, good morning.
3: Morning. Happy Tuesday, everyone. Lots in the newspapers this morning, but the big one is in South Australia. Another suspected case of bird flu in a seal off Kangaroo Island. That's in the Advertiser this morning. They're also looking at the death toll. So with 4 months of 2026 still to go, South Australia's road toll is closing in on last year's total. 75 people have lost their lives in traffic accidents, a number that is up 56 from this time last year. Of those deaths, there was 45% of drivers and 14% motorcycle riders. The Red Cross says almost 6,000 donations of O-type blood is needed across Australia in the coming 7 days. So they're looking for blood donations. Court has heard a bus company and its directors overhauled safety procedures in the wake of the deadly Hunter crash in 2023. Driver Brett Button is serving a maximum 32 years jail for that crash. 10 people died and 25 others were injured. If people don't remember that, it was they were coming home from a wedding. Severe weather warnings have been issued for parts of central and eastern Australia as rain and thunderstorm has spread over multiple states from today. So there is a low pressure system coming through. Tropical moistures drag through from the north. Damp conditions are forecast until the last until the midweek. Mildura RSL welcomed more than 50 veterans, families and friends to an annual Vietnam veterans service. So that's in the Sunraiser Daily this morning. They've also got a lot of sport in their paper today. And calls are growing for an increase in job seeker rates after a new report found it had fallen well below the social payment. So they're looking at how much people who are on Centrelink get for their job seeker payments. It is a little bit low.
1: Plenty going on. Thank you, Sarah. Sarah McConnell there with the newspaper headlines. And in the local news, Sophia Tarek, good morning to you.
4: Good morning, Patrick.
1: Now, what are you following? We're looking at, not necessarily in Broken Hill, but across Far West New South Wales. We head up to Tipperborough. There's a store owner sharing a few sort of personal struggles.
4: Yes. So the Silver City Highway, as I'm sure some people will know, has been closed intermittently over the last year because of the rain and some flooding. That combined with increased fuel prices has prevented travellers from stopping by. And the owner of the Tipperborough Food and Fuel store is saying that she's lost hundreds of thousands of dollars because of this. So we'll be hearing from her.
1: And speaking of rain and conditions, the New South Wales SES is putting the word out ahead of El Nino.
4: Yes, so the weather event is coming up and they're warning about the storm season, which starts in September, goes through till April. Even though they're saying we can expect drier conditions, they are also saying that the weather event is going to cause more volatile weather. So the rain, the flash flooding, the storms that we've seen lately will only increase and be more common.
1: Probably a good time to be safe around the house, and a man has been charged as well following a series of raids.
4: Yes, so as you mentioned earlier, there was an increased police presence over the week in Broken Hill, and there were some raids, and a man was found, was arrested from his home, from a home in Ryan Lane, and was allegedly found with methamphetamines and other prescribed restricted medications.
1: All that coming up very soon. Thank you, Sophia.
4: Thanks.
1: Sophia Tarek there with What's Making Local News. We'll hear more from her at 7:30. Following up, we've got Detective Inspector Matt Sipple, the Crime Manager of the Barrier Police District, on the program. He'll go through those raids and that heightened police presence, and we'll get some very crucial advice when it comes to El Nino and stormy conditions on the way to the region. The time on your ABC, 7 o'clock.
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0: It's 7 o'clock. Good morning. Tony Matthews with ABC News. Authorities say an overhead wiring problem that's knocked out most trains on Sydney's North Shore line probably won't be repaired until later this morning. Buses have been brought in to replace most city-bound morning trains on Sydney's North Shore line, while buses are replacing rail services between Gordon and Chatswood southbound. Rail services are still running between the city and Hornsby and between Hornsby and Gordon at a reduced frequency. Sydney Train CEO Matt Longland says a problem with an overhead power cable at Chatswood last night has caused the commuter chaos.
1: We have very heavy weights that hang off to the side that keep the tension, keep the wires held up. One of those counterweights failed last night, so crews have been on track through the night. They're still working through the repairs at the moment, but it's likely to be later this morning until that work's completed and they test the wiring system and turn that power back on.
0: A former New South Wales police officer has told ABC News she was raped by a fellow senior officer who remains on the force. Leah Harris reports.
2: The female officer, who can't be identified, claims she was drugged and sexually assaulted by a senior male officer after a work function in 2014. The now medically retired officer reported the alleged rape to her superiors, but told them she did not want to take the case to court because she has little faith in the justice system. The man remains a serving officer. New South Wales police say they couldn't act at the time but have now launched an internal investigation. The woman has told her story in the wake of an independent culture review which found dozens of officers have reported being sexually assaulted by a colleague in recent years.
0: A childcare centre has rejected an offer by the City of Sydney Council for a year of free rent to help keep its doors open, saying it needs 5 years rent-free plus a refit. Tony Ibrahim reports.
3: City of Sydney Council offered a year of free rent to Good Start Early Learning if it kept its childcare centre open in Darlinghurst. The news it would be closed on November 26 prompted dozens of parents to protest on Saturday. But the operator has now shot down the council's offer, saying to survive financially it would need 5 years of rent relief. It's also asked for the facility to be refit, so that workers could better supervise children across multiple levels. It has tried to increase its daily cap of $175, but says the application was denied by the federal government.
0: A suite of new changes to New South Wales gambling laws include a statewide exclusion register, mandatory facial recognition at gaming rooms, and advertising reforms. The government says it's investing more than $95 million over 4 years to enact the changes, which will see VIP programs and unsolicited direct calls and texts from betting providers banned. The laws will also include a reduction in the forfeiture rate for gaming machines, meaning for every two entitlements traded, one will be removed from circulation. A multicultural leader in southern New South Wales says Australia's politicians need to stop arguing about migration and come up with a sensible solution. Confusion about One Nation's migration policy flared at the weekend after Farah MP David Farley suggested its net overseas migration target is on top of a rotating workforce. It led to party colleagues saying he'd made a mistake and coalition and Labor leaders weighing in without details of their own plans. The Griffith Multicultural Council's Carmel LaRocca says the back and forth isn't helpful.
4: Everyone is on edge and there's no harmony. So all the politicians, they are our leaders, they should get down and have a balanced, constructive conversation. After all, it's about the country. It's not an individual.
0: The Prime Minister will use a speech to business leaders to detail more of his proposed national standards for AI data centres. Political reporter Lexi Junowick has more.
5: Anthony Albanese will tell a business council dinner tonight that legislated national standards for new large data centres will focus on energy and water and location. Under the proposed rules, facilities will have to avoid locations near homes, schools and prime agricultural land for potential housing sites. They must also minimise community impacts and be appropriate for their size, function and infrastructure requirements. Mr Albanese will seek agreement on the proposed standards at a meeting of National Cabinet tomorrow, but Queensland and the NT have already raised concerns about the standards.
0: There's been mixed reaction to the Prime Minister declaring there'll be no change to Western Australia's GST arrangements, despite a report recommending the 2018 deal be scrapped. With more, here's political reporter Courtney Withers.
6: Anthony Albanese declared yesterday during his first visit to WA since a scathing Interim Productivity Commission report came out that there'll be no change to WA's GST deal. He said WA deserves it and the state's Premier Roger Cook expressed his relief, but not everyone on the East Coast is happy. Tasmanian Treasurer Eric Abetz says it's not fair WA can keep its disproportionate deal, while Queensland's Premier David Crisafulli says he doesn't think anyone outside of Western Australia would regard it as a good deal. Victorian Treasurer Colin Brooks says the current system isn't working. The Productivity Commission will hand down its final report in December.
0: The United States is promising to enact a sweeping campaign of sanctions to ramp up economic pressure on Iran. North America correspondent Cayman Gok has more.
7: The US announced countries that do not sever ties with Iran will be hit with big sanctions as it tries to suffocate Iran's economy further and force them back to the negotiating table. The announcement, though, was scant on details with no definitive timeline for when these penalties would be imposed. Iran's regime has managed to navigate international sanctions for nearly five decades and claims the US is not in a position to limit economic relations. Treasury Secretary Scott Bessent said President Donald Trump is calling up leaders around the world to warn them of the consequences should they continue to trade with Iran. Cayman Gok, ABC News, Washington.
0: Israel's Prime Minister has used a television interview to claim that Iran tried to assassinate one of his sons. Middle East correspondent Matthew Doran reports.
8: Benjamin Netanyahu provided little detail about the plot, but he described it as unbelievable, saying it was evidence why the security Israel's intelligence agencies provide for his family is more than just a luxury. He didn't specify which of his two sons, Yair or Avner, was the target of the threat. The Prime Minister was called live on air by a presenter on Israel's Channel 14, often described as the country's most right-wing network, after his office published what it said was his personal mobile number, encouraging Israelis to call and share their concerns about the country as Israel heads towards an election. Matthew Doran, ABC News, Jerusalem.
0: Diphtheria cases in Australia have surpassed 500 this year, but experts are worried actual numbers could be higher. The specialist reporting team's Paige Coburn has more.
9: Australia is currently experiencing the largest diphtheria outbreak since records began. The infection is highly contagious and currently most prevalent in the Northern Territory and Western Australia. While cases have slowed since the peak in May, Dr. Megan Campbell from the National

0: Aboriginal Community Controlled Health Organisation said some cases might be undetected.
1: But we're also mindful that testing rates have not been consistently high.
0: The federal government has rolled out a $13 million package to control the outbreak.
2: Now, time for sport with Daniel Garb.
3: Brisbane captain Adam Reynolds has made the call to end his NRL career. A calf injury has robbed the retiring halfback of a farewell at Lang Park in their final home game of the season against the Storm on Thursday night. The 36-year-old played 323 games, winning a drought-breaking premiership at South Sydney in 2014 before moving to Brisbane and leading them to grand final glory last year.
4: You want to play the game forever, and that's not reality. Reality is that you get old, you get brittle, you get a bit sore, and at the end of the day, you can't keep competing forever. So I knew this day was coming. I knew in the back of my mind that I had to say goodbye at some stage, and unfortunately it's today.
3: Corey Horsburgh's departure from Canberra has been officially confirmed, with the Perth Bears announcing they've secured the prop on a three-year deal ahead of their inaugural season next year. Current Sydney Swans assistant coach Mark McVay has been announced as the new head coach of Essendon in the AFL on a three-year deal, and Coco Gauff has powered past third seed and fellow American Jessica Pegula in the final of tennis Cincinnati Open to win her first title of 2026 and make a statement before the US Open.
2: Briefly in finance, the Australian share market is expected to open around 10 points higher as reporting season winds down, with Coles and Woodside among the biggest companies due to hand down their results. The dollar is buying 71.5 US cents. Looking at the weather, rain across southern, western and central areas extending to the northeast through the day. Scattered thunderstorms on and west of the ranges, possibly severe. Sydney's weather, cloudy with showers and a top of 22 degrees. Right now it's 17 degrees on the coast, it's 12 in Penrith and the humidity is on 72%. It's 10 past 7.
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9: After an overcast and rainy, gloomy night, it appears that the sun is nice and lovely and bright. That wasn't supposed to rhyme, it just did. I never did like poetry in English class. I hope you're well this morning on this Tuesday, the 25th of August. 10 past 7 is the time, and I'm with you for the next 3 or so hours through to 10 o'clock. And there is plenty happening very shortly. Did you see a heightened police presence around Broken Hill over the past week? Now, in part, that was just heightened resources for the Monday bash. Heightened police presence, getting out into the community, taking in the sights and sounds of Belmont Station, crime prevention. That's what they do. But when you see the canine unit getting around, well, unless the canine unit likes John Stevens and John Butler, I wonder what else they were here for. Well, it turns out there was a series of raids happening in the city, which have led to, well, Baker's dozen of arrests. Plenty to unpack when the crime manager of the Barrier Police District, Matt Sipple, is on the program only moments away. Did you happen to see the police getting around? We'll have some information of what they got up to and how busy they were. And speaking of busy, the New South Wales SES are hoping they won't be when El Nino rolls around. These heightened stormy conditions are on the way. Not today necessarily, there is a bit of a chance of a thunderstorm this evening and some rain, but as the days go by and the weeks go by, El Nino is expected to bring the challenging conditions, and at this particular time it might be good to survey your own property and see if there's any risks that could arise. The tree branches that are looking a little bit loose, or some things that could blow around in the backyard. I'm not a trained professional with the New South Wales SES, but what I can tell you is Josh Clark, the superintendent, is, and he'll be joining the program live prior to 8 o'clock to share with you a bit of information that you may just deem quite handy and quite crucial. And a little bit later on, it's Tuesday, just after 9 o'clock, a little ways away, local history with Paul Armstrong. How much do you know about the Silverton Tramway? If you know a little bit, or if you have any fun facts or details or stories, feel free to share them with myself. Paul's got a lovely local history story coming up after 9, 2 hours away, but always looking forward to seeing Paul on the program. 0467922783 is the text line. 1300 46 22 22 is the phone line. Use those numbers for the tune team.

0: in just a moment. Right now in Broken Hill, 11.6 degrees. Showers are increasing today, 16 the forecast top. 16 also expected for Yunta, 17 at Wentworth, 18 for Pooncarry and 19 for Menindee. And 20 the forecast top for Wycliffs, Tibberborough and in Ivanhoe today, 21 for Wilcannia. Broken Hill, 15 tomorrow, partly cloudy with those showers moving away, and 18 and sunny on Thursday before warming up to 20 on the Friday. Churn teaser today. Yesterday, Shooting Fish in a Barrel, Bohemian Rhapsody and Queen. Beautiful song. How about this one? You can tell the world. Do you know who that is? Can you pick it? You can tell the world. If you know the song, well, you can tell the world. 1300 46 22 22. Or you can send a text message 0467922783 if you know the name of who he is or the name of the song that he is singing. Incredibly catchy, outrageously infectious, and you may be just singing it for the rest of the day. See how you go with that. First time we're playing it this morning. Would love to hear from you. You can tell the world. Feel free to get in contact. 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
0: Wonder if we've still got a fax machine lying around here. Policing matters, heightened police presence, some raids happening in the Barrier Police District and in Broken Hill. All that to unpack with the crime manager of our district next. But Redbone are here now, and a song that received a very renewed interest when it started off at the start of the Guardians of the Galaxy Marvel superhero movie, the opening title sequence. It is Come and Get Your Love.

0: It's The Great Red Bone and Come and Get Your Love, a song that saw a resurgence in popularity in the early 2010s when it was used in the soundtrack of Marvel's Guardians of the Galaxy. And we had Nancy Sinatra on a little bit earlier with These Boots Are Made for Walking, Full Metal Jacket reference there. I wonder what would be the best needle drop in a movie. It's a moment where a song comes into the film and just takes over for a moment. What would be your favourite? Always think about All Along the Watchtower from Forrest Gump as well, when that just smash cuts to them walking through the jungle looking for someone named Charlie. What would be your favourite if you're a movie lover? Let me know. Send me a text. Give us a call. It's 18 minutes past 7. You're listening to ABC Broken Hill. Now, a man will face court after drugs were seized at a home in Ryan Lane on Friday. During his arrest, police located and seized approximately 2.3 grams of methamphetamine and other prescribed restricted medications. The arrest and seizure were part of a number of raids in the area last week. Detective Inspector Matt Sipple is the crime manager of the Barrie Police District and explains.
1: We've executed a series of raids, as they're commonly known, or search warrants, and a concentrated approach to the proactive patrols again. So people would have seen the police out and about and very successful. We seized in approximately 530 grams of methamphetamine, or as it's known on the street as ICE. We took two unregistered firearms from premises across those that period, along with three prohibited weapons as well. So in total, 13 people had been arrested and charged in relation to that, and bail refused put before the court, four of those in relation to drug supply, and as I just touched on there, a significant amount of methamphetamine, with one person being charged with supply commercial quantity, which extremely serious. It carries 25 years, and that person was arrested and put before the court as well, and now bail refused. So very pleasingly, we only had the one report of a stolen handbag earlier in the week, so really significant for the efforts of the police, and I hope the positive feedback that I've got, all the listeners out there agree and have seen the police getting about, because those results are very, very pleasing to hear.
0: So in particular, Mr. Sipple, in relation to these raids, was there one that took place on Ryan Street on Friday?
1: Yeah, look, the police were down in Ryan Street as part of those series that we conducted over those days, and a person there was arrested and charged and put before the court.
0: And is it just a coincidence that you have the extra resources? For instance, even the dog unit you made mention, which only comes up on special occasions, that this weekend, with those extra resources and these raids and search warrants, happens on the Monday Bash weekend?
1: Yeah, no, look, that was a concentrated effort and deliberate about our actions there. As I said, we run certain operations throughout the year and at any time, that extra resource. But again, our Barrie PD police, just hats off to them, the work that they do out and about, and, the planning and other things that go into these types of operations. And as I said, one report of a stolen handbag earlier in the week with a traveller that had come into town, I think, went up on Facebook, in relation to property crime. I said, that's significant, and hopefully that the people in our good town here, have felt that themselves. So our police out and about, but deliberate in our actions.
0: And would you say 13 arrests is a successful operation? What's the barometer check?
1: No, very successful. Yeah, that's 13 people, obviously. I mentioned before, the idea of that is to stifle criminal activity, prevent property-related crimes from occurring, and drug availability. So, as I said, four people arrested with drug supply, and that significant amount that has been seized is out of our town, and 13 people put before the courts in relation to, criminal activity is an absolute success.
0: I'm speaking to Detective Inspector Matt Sipple, the Crime Manager of the Barrie Police District on ABC Broken Hill this morning. And Mr. Sipple, I wanted to touch on break and enters as well. Have there been any recent reports of break and enters, or heading into the maybe warmer months of springtime and into summer, are there concerns that there might be a heightened increase of reports? What should we get out there now?
1: Look, always vigilant, as I speak about on this program often, Patrick, but again, not only this week, right through the recent weeks, we haven't had any reports of break.

0: Nana, again, hats off to the police under my control here. They're out and about and have been working extremely hard in arresting people and putting them before the court. And that's simply attributed to identifying people that become active and taking them out of play. We never rest on our laurels, of course. And I said always to be vigilant. You know, people, for whatever reason, commit these types of crimes, whether that's drug related or whatever the case would be. But again, please report anything to police, suspicious activity, all those types of things. And yeah, we remain vigilant. And yeah, it won't be long. We'll be summer. I think a week left of winter or whatever the situation is. So people do become active getting around the place. But as always, I just encourage people to report it to the police.
1: And are you finding that as you have conversations in the community, Mr. Sipple, that more and more people are vigilant and wary of their properties, may have installed CCTV or making sure they're checking their gates with an extra padlock? Are you finding that the community is understanding that opportunistic thieves, if there's too much of a target that is too hard to get to, they simply just move on?
0: Yeah, overall, look, I do agree. The feedback that I get directly, people are aware of that. They listen to such things, you know, the program and things that we put out, obviously their own awareness and things like that. And again, I mention quite often, we're lucky here in Broken Hill that people do look out for each other still. You know, we've got a great town here, not without its issues, as I keep mentioning, where people will take advantage. So I think it is encouraging that a lot of people do think that way. Obviously, we can become complacent, we're all guilty of it. So yeah, that is the message as always. But as I say, very pleasing over the last couple of weeks in particular, and crime right across. You know, I'll happy to get some figures together in the next couple of weeks and just put them out, because where we sit here in relation to our crime rate is extremely positive, you know. And I mentioned it a couple of times, hats off to the Barrier PD police in relation to that.
1: And police were also out in force for the Monday Bash. Detective Inspector Sipple was very happy.
0: The festival out there and the event organisers overwhelmingly positive in relation to how the event went, you know, on the back of that rain and things. So from our point of view, the police, which I'll touch on there, just sort of what our activities across that week, we're also very, very pleased. All but zero crime reported through to the police. And again, people would have seen our police out and about doing proactive patrols and some other things too that, as I said, I'll touch on. But overwhelmingly very positive, and no incidents to report either out at Monday. I spoke last week about the one incident east of Wilcannia, where people were very lucky after a rollover with the caravan. But again, no further reports of any traffic related matters, and everyone arrived safely, which is very pleasing from our point of view.
1: So how does the Barrier Police District's presence look like across that weekend? Was it a matter of simply walking into licensed premises and walking across Belmont Station with increased cars on the roads and patrol vehicles? Is that all that you can basically surmise, given that there wasn't much activity, so to speak?
0: Yeah, look, we certainly did that in our usual activities. We had police out at the sites, as I mentioned, you know, working with security personnel, medical staff, the volunteers, which were 700, and obviously all the event crew members as well. And, you know, everything ran very smoothly from the feedback that I've got. But we also concentrated on a what we'd call a high-impact crime operation that ran over the course of that Monday festival, you know, from the 19th to the 23rd of August. And we were also assisted here at the Barrier Police with resources from the region, the support group and the dog unit as well, Highway Patrol. And across that period, that operation designed obviously to stifle criminal activity, reduce property related crime and drug availability in the town here. So people can come and enjoy themselves, you know, and we speak about that quite often. There's so many good people in our town and all the visitors as well. So that was the idea of our operation.
1: That's Detective Inspector Matt Sipple, who is the Crime Manager of the Barrier Police District. He's based at the Broken Hill Police Station. If you saw the police around, well, that's what they're there to do. And the canine unit in the city as well, with all those raids that occurred. 13 arrests have been made. Number of fines by officers as well. And a reminder, if you see anything suspicious, do contact Crime Stoppers. And in the event of emergency, always contact 000.
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1: Now, just before we head off to the news with Sophia, I just wanted to let you know, if you're working in the property right now, you're out there grazing, if you're up and about, there's some interesting training coming your way in October. Drones in agriculture and farm mapping and data collection training. Farming is taking off in that drone technology space. It's used for the likes of crop mapping to smarter livestock management. Drones are giving farmers and graziers a whole new perspective, both in the world of technology and from literally high above. A high-resolution aerial imaging and real-time data can make it extremely easy to monitor crop health and irrigation, soil conditions, also tracking livestock, even inspecting fences and locating animals across large, vast parts of the property. What I can tell you is that there is some training on the way. Broken Hill the 12th of October, Pooncarry the 14th of October, and also in the world of mapping, Broken Hill on the 13th of October. Now, if you have any inquiries for registrations about it, we have a contact number here for you in connection with the Department of Regional Development. We can put you in contact and you can reserve a spot to take part in it. So drones in agriculture and farm mapping and data collection, the modern era technology is here to stay. If it's crucial to you, give us a call here and we can put you in contact and give you the email and contact information. Very shortly, we'll hear from the New South Wales SCS about El Nino, stormy conditions on the way, how you can protect your property and probably protect yourself. Superintendent Josh Clark is on the program after 7:30, but let's go to the local news right now. It is 7:30.
2: Police officer charged with assault and SES prepares for El Nino. Good morning, Sophia Tarek in Broken Hill with ABC News. A police officer has been charged with assaulting a woman in Broken Hill. Christina Rosengren reports.
3: An investigation was commenced following a report a police officer attached to the Western Region allegedly assaulted a woman at a home in Broken Hill on Saturday, August 15. No injuries were reported and the officer was served with a court attendance notice for one charge of common assault on Sunday. He is due to appear before Broken Hill Local Court on October 12. The officer's employment status is under review and he remains in the workplace on restricted duties.
2: The owner of the Tipperborough Food and Fuel Store says the business has lost hundreds of thousands of dollars due to road closures and reduced tourism. Rain events have forced several intermittent closures of the Silver City Highway this year, preventing travel. The region has also experienced a reduction in tourism amid high fuel prices. Vicky Jackson says the business has taken a severe hit.
4: We don't see anybody too much in the summertime because it's just the temperatures are way too high. So we only have a small window of opportunity, about 5 months a year, to make 12 months worth of money. So, but this year, like with the rains that we've had and the road closures, we just haven't had that income or foot traffic.
2: A man has been charged with drug offences after a police raid in Broken Hill. Barrier District Police arrested a 33-year-old man from a home on Ryan Lane on Friday, where they located and seized methamphetamines and other prescribed restricted medications. He's been granted conditional bail to appear before the Broken Hill Local Court on September 15th. Detective Inspector Matt Sipple says the arrest is one of 13 following a number of drug seizures across Broken Hill.
5: The police were down in Ryan Street as part of those series that we conducted over those days, and a person there was arrested and charged and put before the court.
2: Police say their increased presence at the Mundi Mundi Bash and around Broken Hill kept people safe as they enjoyed themselves. Regional officers, the dog unit and highway patrol assisted local police to reduce property-related crime and drug availability. Police say there were no reported incidents at the festival site or in Broken Hill over the Mundi Mundi weekend, but a traveller's handbag was reported stolen earlier in the week. The New South Wales State Emergency Service is urging residents across the far west to prepare for a wild and windy storm season, as El Nino increases the likelihood of volatile weather. The storm

0: season from September to April is expected to bring increased heavy rainfall, damaging winds, and flash flooding due to the weather event, despite dry conditions. Acting Zone Commander Joshua Clark says a new high clearance vehicle in Broken Hill will assist in call-outs, but people should still begin preparing now.
1: Simple things like routine maintenance, like fixing any damage you have to your property or your roof, regularly checking your gutters and downpipes, making sure that your drains are clear and free from any potential blockages, making sure that any trees or branches that are close to your property are trimmed.
0: A number of unsealed roads across the Far West remain closed, and if you need SES assistance, call 132 500. Young riders from more than 220 pony clubs across New South Wales will be offered a pathway into careers in the thoroughbred racing industry. A new partnership between Racing New South Wales and pony clubs will give practical experience, including opportunities to shadow industry professionals, gain qualifications, and learn about rehoming and retraining thoroughbreds. Acting Chief Executive of Racing New South Wales, Graham Hinton, says there are a range of opportunities for young riders to have a career in racing.
2: We've got something like 50,000 staff in any year across all our different race meetings and thoroughbred breeding operations. There's so many different career pathways. The first step is really exposing as many as possible to that. And then as we grow that awareness, then we'll look at different avenues of how we bring them through the grades.
0: To the weather, heading for a top of 16 and showers increasing in Broken Hill today. In Menindee, 19, showers increasing. Right now in the Silver City, it's 12.2 degrees. For more local news, search ABC Broken Hill. Across Broken Hill and Far West New South Wales, this is ABC News.
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5: Hi, Rachel Mealy here. Economic D-Day, the US threatening sanctions on any country dealing with Iran, warning they're facing expulsion from its financial system. Health authorities working to contain Australia's worst ever diphtheria outbreak. And how AI deepfakes of some of our top doctors are being used to spread medical misinformation.
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9: Yes, showers increasing for Broken Hill today, most likely into the afternoon, into the evening. There is another chance of a thunderstorm today as well, but it will be short-lived as tomorrow for Broken Hill is partly cloudy and 15, then 18 degrees on the Thursday as my voice breaks. 21 for Wilcannia, 20 for Tibooburra, Ivanhoe and in Whitecliffs today. That's not too bad of conditions. 18 at Pooncarie. But the conditions can change in the weather quite rapidly. And coming soon is an El Nino event. And what that brings is stormy conditions, very wet weather, and sometimes heavy winds. And when you combine all that together, it can prove very hazardous for yourself and for your loved ones, for your property. So the SES, New South Wales, is getting the word out there at a particular time right now because be prepared rather than reactive when it comes to wild weather. Josh Clark, the superintendent of the New South Wales SES, is on the program sharing with you some of the best information and key tips and advice on how to make sure that you're ready for when the stormy weather hits.

0: the animals, and we got to get out of this place. 20 minutes to 8. Patrick Reinke here with you on ABC Broken Hill this morning. Now, it's not very easy to get out of this place if wild weather is on its way, and sometimes you just have to stride it out, stick with it. But right now, communities across the far west are being urged to prepare for wild and windy storm season conditions as El Nino increases the likelihood of volatile weather. The SES has issued the alert. Josh Clark is the superintendent with the organisation. Good morning, Josh.
1: Good morning, Patrick. How are you?
0: Good, thank you. How are you feeling in your particular role as we look at potential more stormy conditions? Australia has received quite a heavy amount of soaking this year.
1: Yeah, we certainly have, and you know, just most recently in the far west, we've seen the rainfall. It's caused quite muddy conditions, and particularly for the muddy bash. But this is as we head into September now, the commencement of the official storm season. So each year from September through to April is the period of time that we anticipate, and as quite history tells us, is that the storm season intensifies, and as you mentioned, with the El Nino, which does provide, drier than average conditions, there is still that risk that we will see some of those severe thunderstorms roll through, which, the West is renowned for.
0: Now, I'm not really a sort of expert in meteorology, but is it the dry conditions that can lead to increased evaporation or volatility in the upper systems that creates those heavy downpours and big storm cells?
1: Yeah, that's correct, and you've done very well for someone who doesn't have a strong background in meteorology. But you are correct there, Patrick, with what you're saying. And the risk that we have is that whilst it is still going to be that drier than average, the risk still exists for those potential severe thunderstorms to develop across that storm season. And we've seen over a number of years that the far west has not been spared with that, from the devastation that we saw with the power outage a number of years ago, right through to even just recently, as I mentioned before, the severe thunderstorms or the drenching rain. And whilst it's much needed, the risk with those storms is that they can cause quite some damage to people's properties and that sort of thing, and the like.
0: So what do you sort of advise then, Josh, in the lead up to it, or even anticipation of storm conditions? Yes, you can see the forecast and think about it, but what should people be doing now, looking into?
1: Yeah, so look, there is some easy things to do in preparation for the storm season. And so we are asking residents and your listeners this morning to consider those. And that includes, cleaning the gutters, making sure that your roof is in good repair, making sure that, the drain pipes, gutters are clean. When storms do occur, is that you park your vehicles under cover and make sure that they're protected. And then, of course, to download the Hazards Near Me app to ensure that you stay up to date with the latest information.

0: and changing weathers and advice that's issued by the State Emergency Service or other emergency services.
1: Also see, prepare a home emergency plan and emergency kit. What are they exactly?
0: So those, preparing an emergency kit is something that we encourage people to do. So it enables them to have a, all the important documents that you might need, medications, including food for like your pets and animals and that sort of stuff, in the event that you would have to move, or leave your house for some reason. And, whilst it's storm season, we don't anticipate, significant flooding or that sort of thing. It's just about being prepared and ensuring that people can are ready to leave their house if they need to. And of course, all these actions that the people take are also support the preparation for, the bushfire season. So, making sure that you're keeping the property in good condition, you're checking your gutters and roofs, and of course, making sure that trees and close shrubbery to the house is trimmed and removed.
1: Yeah, I did notice as well, trim the trees and overhanging branches. Can a high amount of wind and maybe even a heavy drenching just combine to what stress out these limbs? And if they drop on the property or drop on someone's car or veranda, gutter, fence, it just leads to more cleanup. How would you know that there's a branch that may be looking a bit ominous?
0: Yeah, so look, we do encourage people to seek a professional arborist assistance
1: Yeah.
0: if need be, and you can to do that if in doubt though, and during storm seasons if something has occurred, you can contact the SES on 132500 for assistance, and whilst our crews and members will get out there to assist, just something to be mindful of is that yeah, taking those preparatory actions and now is the best course of action.
1: And how are things with the New South Wales SES, Josh, from a resources point of view? What do people not know about what you have in your garage shed, so to speak?
0: Yeah, certainly. So look, over the last few years, we've had a significant investment from the New South Wales government to support our members, and one of those things is that we will see next month delivered to the Broken Hill area a high clearance vehicle. That is something that has we'll see the significant investment, and it's a $1 million asset that is brought out there. So it's a number of community assets that are there to support, which is exciting. And our members have been busy training, they've been busy preparing for their storm season, so undertaking chainsaw courses, undertaking flood rescue training, and of course an induction and training on the new vehicle, which as I said is due to arrive next month.
1: Yeah, so for instance, a $1 million asset like that, a high clearance vehicle, can you take me on a bit of a rough tour of what people can expect to be? Hopefully, you never have to see it in use, I guess, given the nature of your role, but what features on a big clearance vehicle like that?
0: Yeah, so it's built on a Mercedes Unimog chassis, and it has the ability to travel through significant depths of water, up to 1.2 meters of water, if required. It also enables has ability to safely carry crew and equipment and resources. It does have a crane on the back as well that can be utilized. So yeah, it's quite a big tool, and is fitted with the latest communication equipment. So yeah, it is a very impressive piece of equipment, and stands quite tall.
1: It's 13 minutes till 8. I'm speaking with Superintendent Josh Clark from the New South Wales SES on ABC Broken Hill this morning. And Josh, we've alluded to a bit of new technology and vehicle coming into the SES here locally. I actually wanted to circle back to the app, Hazards Near Me New South Wales. We sort of glossed over it a little bit. What kind of benefit can that bring to someone who downloads it right now?
0: Yeah, so that is the official app for emergency services in New South Wales, where we publish all warnings, information, hazards relevant to the communities in those direct areas. So, any flood warnings, severe thunderstorm warnings that are coming, also for the Rural Fire Service, will push the updates from about fires or anything like that that's within that area. So, it is the one place for all things hazards across New South Wales, and certainly encourage all of your users to download that app and set their watch areas, which enables them to see any incidents that are happening directly within that watch area. So the good thing about that is I know I've used that for family members, so I have watch areas established for where my family live, so I know what's happening in that area, so I can make sure that they're kept up to date, and if they're not aware, they haven't received the notification, or that a quick phone call let them know that there's a an incident happening in their area.
1: And Josh, we talked a bit about how storms can happen quite quickly and without much warning, and that is why it's important to have things like the emergency plan in place and the emergency kit. But what about if there is a longer range forecast and you're expecting a major storm cell to approach? I remember maybe even early in the year, around March, you had extra personnel on site in this part of the world, even the helicopter as well. Like, there are the resources that you can pull in extra if you see a bigger storm cell approach the far west, for instance.
0: Yeah, certainly. So, I mean, you know, the SES is a huge Orange family, and we have volunteers right across Western New South Wales and afar. And as I mentioned, we have a significant number of resources and assets that we can pre-deploy when, as you mentioned, we do have those weather systems that do eventuate. And whilst we know that the far west is unique, it doesn't take a significant amount of rain to cause a significant amount of inconvenience for our you know, landhold owners and residents or tourists that are travelling out there. So, yeah, we do have the ability to redeploy assets. And as you mentioned, we had some helicopters out there at the beginning of the year for a number of weeks to support those regional rural communities that found themselves isolated.
1: And if, for any members of rural and regional communities who would love to join up in the SES, you still take on new members? Pretty easy to join up?
0: Yeah, absolutely. So the Broken Hill unit at 2 Talc Street is always on the lookout for new volunteers, with Dwayne as the leader of the unit there. And right across the far west, we have units that are always eager to see new members and new faces, and you know, encourage people that if they are looking for something to do, they can certainly reach out to the SES via Facebook or online on our website at www.ses.nsw.gov.au.
1: Absolutely great to hear. Josh, thank you for your time this morning.
0: Thanks very much, Patrick. Have a great morning.
1: You as well, to the team at New South Wales SES. That's Josh Clark, Superintendent there of the New South Wales SES, updating you on El Nino. While it is extremely dry conditions, it can lead to extreme weather volatility, and stormy weather conditions can roll in quite quickly and have a devastating effect. The storm safety advice from the New South Wales SES is as follows. Secure loose items around your home and yard. Clean out your gutters and the downpipes and drains. Trim trees with ever overhanging branches, and you may be able to contact a local arborist or see if someone else can do it for you to inspect it. Move vehicles away from trees and flood-prone areas. Prepare a home emergency plan and emergency kit. And on your phone, you can download the Hazards Near Me New South Wales app, which is free to download, and you can set your watch zones. For emergency assistance during floods and storms, you can call the New South Wales SES on 132 500. And of course, remember, if it is a life-threatening situation, you can call 000, as simple as that. It's 9 minutes to eight. You're listening to ABC Broken Hill. We have some news that has just come in this morning. South Australia's chief veterinary officer has confirmed the country's second case of the H5 bird flu in a mammal. Both detections have been in long-nosed fur seals, the first at Beachport in the state's southeast, and the second off Kangaroo Island. Now, you've probably been hearing about bird flu for quite some time, the H5 strain in birds, but this is the second confirmed case in a mammal. Of course, this is a developing story for all the coverage when it comes to H5 bird flu, avian influenza. abc.net.au/news is where you can go to stay up to date on that. Politics, sport, lifestyle, entertainment, all your information there on the one website. Getting close to 8 o'clock. We'll see what's happening in local news with Sophia very, very soon. But it's Martika now. Love, thy will be done.

0: That's the American pop singer and songwriter from California, Martika, and Love Thy Will Be Done. It's 4 minutes to eight. We need to see what's happening in local news when 8:30 rolls around, which is not too far away. Time will fly. Sophia Tarek, good morning.
1: Good morning, Patrick.
0: Now, we've only just heard moments ago from Josh Clark, the superintendent, about the New South Wales SES El Nino conditions and protecting ourselves and making sure our properties are safe and no tree branches fall on cars and fences. That's in the news, but also Tibooburra. What's happening there?
1: So, going with the rainy weather, they've had really bad weather up there. The heavy rain has forced the Silver City Highway to be shut for parts of the year, and that's prevented travel, especially for businesses that rely on that passing traffic. And the Tibooburra Food and Fuel Store, the owner of that business, says that she's lost hundreds of thousands of dollars due to the reduction in tourism along the highway.
0: And it's had to also make a reduction in staff. I mean, having 4 or 5 under your employer, then having to reduce, there's tough decisions that have to be made. It's just challenging.
1: Yes, definitely. And she's definitely not the only business owner we've spoken to about this.
0: So we'll hear from that, and also a heightened police presence over the course of the last week around Monday.
1: Yes. So there was heightened police presence around Monday, as you mentioned, and this resulted in some raids across Broken Hill. There was a 33-year-old man arrested, and he was one of the 13 arrests following some drug seizures across Broken Hill.
0: Plenty all happening. We'll see you at 8:30.
1: See you then.
0: That's Sophia Tarek there. Yes, local news, and I'll be with you from 8:30 as well, all the way through to 10 o'clock, and then Rory McLaren from ABC Adelaide and South Australia will take over the airwaves.
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0: 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All-round good fun for Broken Hill, 12.2 degrees. Showers increasing, though, so just be mindful of those conditions. Potential chance of a thunderstorm again today, but clearing up tomorrow. 21 for Wilcannia, 20 degrees expected for Wycliffe's Tibooburra and in Ivanhoe, 19 at Menindee, 18 for Pooncarry, Wentworth, 17 degrees. I'll be with you from 8:30 onwards for the next hour and a half, but AM is right around the corner. Let's get you off to the news. The time is 8 o'clock.
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3: ABC News with Matt Coleman. There's been a serious crash on Victor Harbour Road. Traffic restrictions and road closures are in place for southbound traffic at Goolwa Road and northbound lanes at Hindmarsh Tiers Road. A man suffered serious injuries in a crash at Kapunda north of Adelaide yesterday. Emergency services were called just after 4 p.m. A 78-year-old Kapunda man was seriously injured and a 20-year-old had minor injuries. The Weather Bureau says some South Australian towns broke August records for highest daily rainfall yesterday. They include 56 millimetres in the Mount Lofty Ranges, nearly 50 millimetres at Port Lincoln, 45 at Parowa, 44 in Edithburg and 35 at Cummins. Senior forecaster Michael Conway says the biggest downpour was at Lenswood with 65 millimetres, while Adelaide received 29.
4: For Adelaide West Terrace, we've got 293 millimetres so far for August, which is 89 millimetres above what the average is, so very significant.
3: The SES attended 89 jobs up until midnight and over 20 since. The SES's Brad Flewis told 891 ABC Adelaide they were scattered.
5: Around the Adelaide Hills, Mount Lofty Ranges, around that Oakbank area with minor flood levels just reached in there, which sees a little bit of a water over road and some minor impacts there. And we also saw some rainfall, caused some issues for a number of residents around the Selig's Beach area and Aldinga as well, just with rain on the road.
3: The state's chief veterinary officer has confirmed the country's second case of the H5 bird flu in a mammal. Both detections have been in long-nosed fur seals, the first at Beachport in the state's southeast and the second off Kangaroo Island. Dr. Sky Fruin has told ABC News Breakfast that these areas are hotspots.
6: We are seeing a significant number of sick and dying birds, particularly in that southeast Fleurieu and Kangaroo Island region of our state, unfortunately.
3: A Liberal senator who warned the party was on track to win zero federal seats in SA is facing a pre-selection battle. Some supporters of controversial Liberal Alex Antic are withdrawing their support for her. Political reporter Thomas Kelsall has more.
7: Leah Blyth was Alex Antic's pick to replace Simon Birmingham in the Senate last year. But now some of his supporters, who are delegates on the party's state council, are rallying to demote her, claiming a betrayal after she didn't cross the floor on the Albanese government's hate laws legislation. The ABC can reveal that Senator Blyth privately canvassed holding the party's Senate pre-selection for a meeting on June 26, saying it was the best time to secure a number one spot on the ticket. She also said the party was on track to win zero federal seats in South Australia and maybe just one Senate spot. Senator Blyth declined to comment.
3: The Prime Minister will use a speech to business leaders to detail more of his proposed national standards for AI data centres. Political reporter Lexi Junawick has more.
8: Anthony Albanese will tell a business council dinner tonight that legislated national standards for new large data centres will focus on energy and water and location. Under the proposed rules, facilities will have to avoid locations near homes, schools, prime agricultural land and potential housing sites. They must also minimise community impacts and be appropriate for their size, function and infrastructure requirements. Mr Albanese will seek agreement on the proposed standards at a meeting of National Cabinet tomorrow, but Queensland and the NT have already raised concerns about the standards.
3: New figures show there have been more than 500 cases of diphtheria across Australia.

0: Jack Mackay reporting. Briefly in finance, Wall Street stocks have drifted to a mixed close, with tech stocks leading the way down amid continuing concerns about the market frenzy surrounding artificial intelligence. Oil is lower. The global benchmark Brent crude is trading at $92.06 US a barrel. And the Australian dollar is also lower. It's buying 71.5 US cents. That's AM for today. I'm Rachel Mealy. It's 8:30.
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5: Good morning to you. It appears we've shrugged off some of the stormy and overcast rainy weather of yesterday afternoon and have arrived into a relatively lovely day ahead. That said, there are still some showers increasing into the afternoon and into the evening, so it's not all smooth sunny days just yet. That's more for tomorrow and for the rest of the week. We are expecting still maybe some showers today, but right now, well, the sky looks quite nice, and I hope you're looking quite nice as well. I don't know why I said that. Hope you're having a lovely start to your Tuesday morning, the 25th of August. And speaking of rain and water, we're actually going to talk about the Menindee Lake system once more as we take a look at this big survey that is being done. It's through the Murray-Darling Basin Authority with support from South Australian Water. Now, we heard from Joe Davis, the Senior Director of River Management, the other day. We're actually going to hear from a local Menindee resident about the review itself, the scale of it, and dive well and truly into it about what the local community is saying when it comes to a survey of this size. It's been the first time in a fair while since something like it has been done. And if you're just hearing about it for the first time, I'll give you a bit of an update and a bit of a refresh on what it's all about. We're going to head up to Tibooburra, past Menindee as well, and check in with a local business owner who is doing it tough with all the rain around and the major road closures and heavy delays and travellers not getting out there, painting a picture of just how challenging it can be to run a business in rural and regional communities. We'll hear from Vicky Jackson out in Tibooburra very soon. And also, a young diagnosis of Parkinson's disease in one individual could have seen him throw in the towel and sort of give up on life, but no. A gentleman who will be on the program after 9 o'clock will share with you an incredible rally that he has just completed with some very close friends and travellers all the way to the Mundi Bash to raise awareness of Parkinson's disease and funds for research. It was called the Shaky Wheels Rally. A bit of a joke on the seriousness of the matter, and from all reports, there were some challenges, but there were some great successes as well. Let's see what's making local news before we set off. Sophia Tarek, good morning.
6: Good morning, Patrick. Making local news, a police officer has been charged with assaulting a woman in Broken Hill. Christina Rosengren reports.
7: An investigation was commenced following a report a police officer attached to the Western Region allegedly assaulted a woman at a home in Broken Hill on Saturday, August 15. No injuries were reported and the officer was served with a court attendance notice for one charge of common assault on Sunday. He is due to appear before Broken Hill Local Court on October 12. The officer's employment status is under review and he remains in the workplace on restricted duties.
6: The owner of the Tibooburra Food and Fuel Store says the business has lost hundreds of thousands of dollars due to road closures and reduced tourism. Rain events have forced several intermittent closures of the Silver City Highway this year, preventing travel. The region has also experienced a reduction in tourism amid high fuel prices. Vicky Jackson says the business has taken a serious hit.
8: We don't see anybody too much in the summertime because it's just the temperatures are way too high. So we only have a small window of opportunity, about 5 months a year, to make 12 months worth of money. So, but this year, like with the rains that we've had and the road closures, we just haven't had that income or foot traffic.
6: A man has been charged with drug offences after a police raid in Broken Hill. Barrier District Police arrested a 33-year-old man from a home on Ryan Lane on Friday, where they located and seized methamphetamines and other prescribed restricted medications. He's been granted conditional bail to appear before the Broken Hill Local Court on September 15th. Detective Inspector Matt Sipple says the arrest is one of 13 following a number of drug seizures across Broken Hill.
9: The police were down

0: Ryan Street, as part of those series that we conducted over those days, and a person there was arrested and charged and put before the court.
1: The New South Wales State Emergency Service is urging residents across the far west to prepare for a wild and windy storm season as El Nino increases the likelihood of volatile weather. The storm season from September to April is expected to bring increased heavy rainfall, damaging winds and flash flooding due to the weather event, despite dry conditions. Acting Zone Commander Joshua Clark says a new high-clearance vehicle in Broken Hill will assist in call-outs, but people should begin preparing. Now.
2: Simple things like routine maintenance, like fixing any damage you have to your property or your roof, regularly checking your gutters and downpipes, making sure that your drains are clear and free from any potential blockages, making sure that any trees or branches that are close to your property are trimmed.
1: A number of unsealed roads across the far west remain closed, and if you need SES assistance, you can call 132 500. And that's what's making local news.
3: Thank you very much, Sophia. Tariq, your weather right now, showers increasing today. Right now it's nice and sunny, but that could change. 12.8 degrees currently in Broken Hill, feels like 6.2. 16 the forecast top today, 16 also for Yunta, 17 for Wentworth, 18 at Pooncarry, 19 for Menindee is where we're going next. 20 degrees for Ivanhoe, Tibberborough and in Wycliffe's, 21 expected for Wilcannia. Now, there is a possible chance of a thunderstorm later today. We'll see how it all goes. But tomorrow, it should clear up. Partly cloudy for Broken Hill, 15, 18 and sunny on the Thursday, 20 on Friday, and then 19 mostly sunny with some light winds on the Saturday.
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3: For the first time since 2003, the main lake system of Menindee will be surveyed by the Murray-Darling Basin Authority with support from SA Water. Joe Davis is the Senior Director of River Management and explained.
5: So we've heard a lot from the community. Community's quite anxious about this, that when we go out there and talk to people, they really do want to see these lakes resurveyed. And it's been quite a while since they've been surveyed, 2003 for the main lake system. We're doing it that way, but also we're doing a review of the Menindee Lakes, and we're looking at a number of options, and this is also to establish a baseline conditions for those options that we're starting to talk about now. Yeah.
3: So how long would a survey of this scale take?
5: We're going to focus initially on Lake Pomamaru. So people who kind of go to Lake Pomamaru a lot will see us active in that space. And over the next few months, probably we'll be surveying the other lakes. So we're looking at maybe towards about now and towards the end of the year that we're going to do these surveys.
3: And from there, Joe, when you talk about a survey like this and over a big lake system, how do you actually go about it? What are you looking for and how do you do it?
5: Yeah, so we've contracted SA Water, and SA Water has all the gear to do this, and they do a lot of surveys through the River Murray system for us. They basically do a sonar from the bottom of the lake, so a little bit like a fish finder, if people are kind of aware of that, but it's a bit more detailed than that. They also can scan outside of the boat's path, so they do this sort of, just basically maps what's on the bottom.
3: Yeah.
5: The main focus for this one, though, is we're going to look at the inlets and the outlets of these lake systems, just so we know what water we can access from the whole lake system.
3: That's Joe Davis there from the Murray-Darling Basin Authority. So from next week, people around Lake Pomamaru, you may see the workboat and the crew on the water. Graham McCrabb is a Menindee resident and water advocate and is happy the survey of the water body is taking place. Graham, good morning.
6: Morning, how are you going?
3: Very good, thank you. Well, how are you going and why are you happy about the survey?
6: As Joe said there, it's been called for a long time. We sort of had a commitment back around 2017-18 from Noel Blair that we'd have a survey done, and that never took place. So it's a good step forward, and the clear message from community, and you can prove it with some numbers, is that

0: miles out with the numbers that they're working on.
1: So put very simply, Graham, for instance, as you alluded to, if there's these sort of false interpretations of what the system currently holds and should be holding at specific times, that can lead to decisions being made based on tough or rough information that can have detrimental effects. So a survey like this can help prevent that.
0: Absolutely. Yeah, well, it's the only fair and justifiable way to have those numbers. And then obviously flood operations too comes into question as well with what we're actually storing and what's coming into. So there's another flow and effect at the top end of this, but certainly on the bottom end, the numbers are really, they're a long, long way out. So it'll be interesting to see when Wetherill and Pomaroo come back of what we actually have as active storage.
1: You heard a little bit about the technology side of things as well. Lots changed in the past 20-plus years, Graham. I think the 2003 survey was more an aerial sort of setup, but it seems like sonar and underneath the water surface and sending out those pings is one technological advancement. Do you know much about how they're going to go about it?
0: Oh, only a little bit. We certainly saw some work done in the Menindee Weirpool after the fish gills on the detail that can be achieved with that. That sort of technology, so that's been done in more recent times. So that's that stretch from Main Weir to Weir 32, so the Darling River, Darling Barker, through the Menindee Township. So, it's super accurate. It's very detailed. As most fish finders now, you know, that sort of technology is rather cheap to buy, so but super accurate. So, yeah, it'll be good to see what they come up with the lakes. I guess it just takes a bit of time because of the distance of the separations of the passes I'll have to do to understand the depths. But, yeah, so it'll be a useful piece of information going forward.
1: And, for instance, would the data collected be quite easy to interpret for someone like yourself or for the everyday punter who would like to read the report and see what it actually has revealed? Once you do a session with, for instance, this sonar and underwater monitoring, what does it reveal and how can you read it?
0: Well, they'll come back with some calculations off the back of it. The river one was just was more about the highs and higher and lower spots in there. Yeah. For anyone that's seen fish finders nowadays, you know, it's super accurate. You can see timber structures and everything underneath the water. So we won't have that level of detail, I wouldn't have thought, from what these guys come back with. But it'll give us the shape and the basin of the base of those lakes and show the channels of where the water comes out. And as Joey said really clearly, they're really keen to understand inlets and outlets and how water comes out of the lakes is really important to understand how much we can actually get out and how much is left behind.
1: Now, it is done in support with SA Water, and from all reports, as Joe said yesterday on the program, SA Water are quite good at what they do. They'll be around on Lake Pomaroo very soon on the crew. Do they just sort of go about their own thing and set their own schedule, or is there any sort of community consultation or advice that locals provide on the best spots to go to, or is it just sort of leave them to it?
0: Leave them to it. It'll be just a thorough map right across. So they'll have a bit of work to do through the Pomaroo channels and the Menindee Inlet channel there and Kobe Hollow. So they'll have to work their way right across through there back into Pomaroo. But yeah, I guess the next conversation over the next few days is to make sure Wetherill's probably next on the list. We know we can't get much more water out of Menindee and Corndilla in the short term. So it's going to be really important to understand what Lake Wetherill looks like in the coming months.
1: And Graham, looking forward then, and this probably would be in the long term, but once a survey like this is conducted and the results are correlated, the findings have been found, what do you hope this survey informs?
0: It'll inform river heights. It'll inform better how we restrict access upstream on active storage in the lake. So really it'll give us a much more accurate number of active storage or available water for the Menindee and downstream through the Lower Darling Barker. So that's the key part. The numbers won't change, but what we actually will know that we have that volume of water stored, which we don't at the moment.
1: It's 17 minutes to 9. I'm speaking with Graham McCrabb, a Menindee resident and water advocate on ABC Broken Hill this morning. And Graham, while I've got you, how is the area of the Menindee Lake system looking right now from your perspective?
0: No, at the moment, it looks okay. There's been a little bit of water coming to the top of Lake Wetherill, as we know, and that's been released into Pomaroo. So right at this point in time, it probably looks pretty good. The Pomaroo water line is moving back. That's quite noticeable for anyone that drives along there. There's quite a few been camping there with Monday, but we're all looking at what's going to happen come summer, and we're only sort of 6-8 months away from being in a really poor situation here. So without inflows, it's going to get really ugly really quick. So, but at the moment, yeah, it's quite nice, to be honest.
1: At the moment, quite a few camping from Monday. How many have you seen passing through and stopping by?
0: Yeah, there's probably thousands, to be honest.

0: quite a few coming through. Obviously, there was the first surge for the ones that couldn't get into the bash on Thursday, I think, last week. And then, we've had a procession for the last two or three days since the closing. So still seen some this morning sneaking through, and there's still a few sneaking around the lake. So the rain obviously hasn't helped there, of course, with keeping tourists in the area either.
1: Do you get a chance to have a bit of a chin wag with them, or do they sort of just set up shop and enjoy the sights and sounds?
0: No, there's a bit of that. I don't get a hell of a lot, but Marie has spent a few days in the tourist centre, so she's been having a fair chat to some people. Yeah, so there's obviously a little bit of frustration with the rainfall, but there's other people quite enjoyed the process and just taking their time heading off. So yeah, there's different people with different agendas, I suppose.
1: And just on a serious note as well, Graham, have you heard any more about pelicans or birds in the area? Obviously, we know the pelican chicks and juveniles dying only a couple of weeks ago, and with H5 bird flu still not going away, the bird life in the Menindee area?
0: No, there's still plenty of birds around. There's still plenty of birds flaking around those inlet structures and other places. So, no, I haven't heard any more. I think, there's some feeling from the bird people in the community that it was a large breeding event out there where those chicks died. So it's typical at the end of one of those events you do get some fatality. So I think that's what most people are assuming. So it probably is a bad thing to have the death, but it's a good thing that we had the breeding event. So they go hand in hand to some degree.
1: Well, touch wood, hopefully all going well for the future. Graham, good to catch up. Thank you.
0: Yeah, thank you. Appreciate the interest.
1: That's Graham McCrabb there, Menindee resident and water advocate on your ABC Broken Hill this morning. Circling back to the main story as we were discussing in that conversation, for the first time since 2003, the main lake system of Menindee will be surveyed by the Murray-Darling Basin Authority in connection with SA Water. They'll be there on site around Lake Pomaramaru for the next week and beyond. It is a big survey they are doing, utilising the latest in technology, including the use of sonar detection devices under the water rather than maybe the olden days of just surveying from the sky. If you see the crews there, well, say hi, give them a wave, but they're there to do a job. Let them crack on with it. And it seems like Graham's quite happy with it. Been a long time coming for the survey itself. 23 years it's been since the last. A lot has changed. It's 14 minutes to 9. Next on your ABC, we're heading to Tibooburra to check in with a business owner who is doing it tough.
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1: Patrick Reinke here with you this morning. Now, for those running businesses from Broken Hill to Cameron Corner, they've lost hundreds of thousands of dollars in lost revenue due to a number of circumstances. Closed roads and lack of tourism tops the list. For people like Vicky Jackson in Tibooburra, she says the next few months will make or break her business, and she's encouraging tourists and locals to explore, visit, and support local.
3: At the moment, it's actually very quiet with the recent rain that we had a couple of days ago with the 44 mil. It's closed all our dirt roads, so they're not available to be driven on just yet. We've also got some creeks that have stopped access to get out or to get in. So at the moment, it's very quiet here.
1: Well, closed all dirt roads, what does that mean from a business side of things first in terms of just stocking your store?
3: 10 mil officially, unofficially, I should say, closes our dirt roads, which just slows and stops traffic of all kinds. So, yeah, like I said, it's actually been quite a tough year. You've probably heard it a few times, but for us little businesses out here in the bush, it's been a tough year. Yeah, it's just probably one of my worst years in my 20-year being in the shop. So it's just, I guess, we've just got to keep plugging along every day. But, yeah, it definitely means that you don't, you're cutting cost all the time.
1: Well, when you compare it back to years previous, Vicky, how are you able to make that assertion? Is it purely on a numbers standpoint or just foot traffic that you witness or your employees witness through the door? How do you actually make the call 2026 is one of the toughest?
3: It's the foot traffic, because out here where we are with our businesses, we don't see anybody too much in the summertime because it's just the temperatures are way too high and extreme for the people that

0: are not used to the heat. So we only have a small window of opportunity, about 5 months a year, to make 12 months worth of money. So, but this year, like with the rains that we've had and the road closures, we just haven't had that income or foot traffic through our doors.
1: Have you seen many travellers come through in maybe the recent week or two in the lead up to the Monday bash, or have the roads still been precarious?
0: No, we haven't actually, because we've had consistent rains. Yeah. We might have got a dozen or so people that were coming through to go to the bash. There was two or three that had come all the way down from the top end of Queensland and couldn't get in because they've only just paid the one day thing. So they were a bit disappointed, but they still kept going south to Broken Hill.
1: It can't purely be a matter of, oh, we just got to tough it out. Are there any changes that can be made to the roads or encouragements at the advertising level of a tourism board of the state to say, hey, get out in the outback? Like, what comes to
0: your
1: mind?
0: We need all of that. We need all of that, Patrick. We need improvement in, especially on the Silver City Highway, to stop the creeks being, you know, inaccessible. So we need probably three or four major creeks along the Silver City Highway that need culverts, definitely, you know, raised. And we definitely need people on board to have our backs, to say, look, yeah, come out to the outback, come out to the bush and see us. You know, the wildflowers at the moment are coming out. So I think, and it hasn't, we haven't had any heat yet. So yeah, no, we just got to keep, you know, put that airplay out and keep continuing writing the letters and, you know, getting onto people and say, hey, you know, help us get people out here.
1: Well, I did read on social media a post from yourself. It's not about simply the destination, it's about enjoying the journey. That sounds like a tourism tagline in its own right. What would you love to see get out to the world if you had to explain to travellers who are looking in their own backyard? How would you describe Corner Country as a place to actually visit and be present in?
0: I just think it's a great little spot, and the people, and because it's in the, you know, it's where the three states meet, so it's a bit iconic, and for us, and I just think, you know, there should be more support and advertising to see Australia, to get out in the bush, you know, get out the outback, get out away from the suburbia of people, and enjoy the quietness and the vastness of seeing things. We need people to be a bit more adventurous. You know, come out to these places.
1: And while you've described your own personal challenges and what you have witnessed, Vicky, through noticing a significant drop in foot traffic and travellers coming to that part of the world right now, have you managed to speak to any other like-minded people or other business owners in Corner Country? What have they been witnessing and who have you spoken to?
0: Yeah, so, you know, I keep contact with Mia at Pack Saddle and Beck at the Millprinker Pub. And the business houses, you know, in Tibberborough. So we're all in the same boat, and, you know, we've just got to be, you know, Mia from Pack Saddle is very verbal and puts stuff up on our, you know, the social media is a very, very good platform for us to use these days. You know, a lot of people are on the Facebook pages and scroll through Facebook. So we've just got to keep putting things out there and, you know, beautiful pictures and really selling ourselves, I guess that's what it is.
1: And is it just yourself in the store there, Vicky, or do you have any employees, or have you had to make some tough calls?
0: Oh, I've had to make some tough calls. So this year there's only just myself and another casual young girl that I've got. So I've sort of gone from five people to 1.5, and I've lost, you know, a lot of money this year. So I feel that I have to pat myself on the back because my doors are still open. I'm not sure how the summertime is going to go. That's going to be a tough one because, you know, like I said, we've only got five months to make 12 months worth of money. So summer's going to be a bit tough, but we'll see how we go. You know, some days I might just have to close the doors. It's sometimes cheaper to close than what it is to stay open. So we'll just have to play day by day.
1: And in terms of the finances, I'm not asking for specifics, but is it in the thousands or tens of thousands that you've lost in the last financial year?
0: It's in the hundreds of thousands.
1: Right.
0: Yeah, it's quite a large amount of money.
1: But when people who have made the trip out there, of that sort of small amount, maybe in the lead up to the bash, for instance, when they've gone to Corner Country and entered to the store and had a bit of a chinwag, had a meal, paid a bit of cash, I understand cash is king, what do they say to you when they actually go out to that world? What do they share their experiences of and reaction to the place?
0: A lot of them are actually quite surprised about, you know, how big the town is and how lovely the town is and how nice the people are. And, you know, they don't sort of realise that until they actually come out. So, you know, I just always say, look, you know, enjoy your trip, tell your friends. Everyone's got at least one friend that they can tell, you know, where they've been on their little adventures. Take some photos, you know, spend the time here, you know, stop and smell the roses as such. Yep.
1: Take the road less travelled.
0: Absolutely.
1: Take the road less travelled. That's Vicky Jackson from Tibooburra there. And the road to Tibooburra is open with caution, while a number of unsealed roads are currently closed. The cut line Tibooburra to Barona Downs and Barona Downs to Wanarang is closed due to flooding and slippery surfaces. The Mutawindji Road, Silver City Highway to Mutawindji National Park and the National Park through to Wycliffe's also closed. Silverton Road, open with caution, soft shoulders, just be mindful. Loch Lilly Road is closed. A lot of it is due to flooding and slippery surfaces. Corona Road, Yanko Glen to Telter and Telter onto Westwood Downs. Hawker Gate Road, also Mount Arrowsmith Road. There's a lot. Transport for New South Wales is your best bet. If you're planning to venture away and actually go explore some more of the Far West, if you're just finishing up at the Monday Bash, if you've just heard about Vicky Jackson's own struggles as a business owner or that part of the world, rural and remote New South Wales, and you want to head out there, just make sure you plan your travel and maybe expect some delays. Transport for New South Wales, hop online, check out the road closures. The Silver City Highway, Broken Hill to Pack Saddle is open with caution. Pack Saddle through to Tibooburra also open with caution. Like I said, in Tibooburra to Warrigate also open with caution. But just take your time. It's getting close to 9 o'clock, speaking of time, and we can get a bit of a song going before we do. Earlier on in the program during breakfast, I played a song called Come and Get Your Love by Redbone, which featured quite strongly in the movie The Guardians of the Galaxy, a great Marvel superhero film, great right at the opening title sequence. Later in it, another song appears, and this is just dumb luck, it's on the playlist today, BJ Thomas, Hooked on a Feeling, cracking movie.

BJ Thomason hooked on a feeling. It might have been Blue Swede's version that appeared on Marvel's Guardians of the Galaxy, but great song is a great song. Stick around after the 9 o'clock news. We'll hear about a lovely charity rally that concluded at the Mundi Mundi Bash for a terrific cause.

0: And we've got a great local history segment about the Silverton Tramway. It's 9 o'clock on your ABC Broken Hill, Ooga Chaka.
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2: It's 9 o'clock. Good morning. Tony Matthews with ABC News. Sydney Trains is hoping its timetable on the North Shore line will be back to normal within a few hours after urgent repairs on overhead power lines at Chatswood. Repair crews were called out late last night when a key part of the equipment failed. That caused commuter chaos this morning, with buses called in to ferry passengers south towards the city, where many transferred to the metro system. Northbound services were largely unaffected, and Sydney Trains CEO Matt Longland says he's had some good news from the engineers.
3: That repair work has now been completed. There's still a little bit of secondary work to do before the power gets turned on, but we're targeting later this morning to have the repairs complete, have the lines re-energised and have trains operating back on the T1 line as normal.
2: Anti-gambling advocates are welcoming proposed changes to New South Wales gambling laws while still calling on the government to do more. The reforms include a statewide exclusion register, facial recognition at gaming rooms, and bans on unsolicited texts and calls from gambling providers. Wesley Mission CEO, the Reverend Stu Cameron, says while the changes are steps in the right direction, account-based play in which people use a registered account instead of playing anonymously would be beneficial.
4: I mean, there's no question the gold standard is mandatory account-based play. The technology is there. It's been used in Crown Casino in Melbourne, where hundreds of thousands of people have signed up. And that will significantly reduce and prevent harm in New South Wales.
2: The Invasive Species Council is stepping up pressure on the federal government to commit new funding to protect wildlife from H5 bird flu. Chief Executive Jack Gough wants the threat discussed at National Cabinet this week, warning existing funding has largely focused on biosecurity rather than helping vulnerable wildlife withstand an outbreak. Mr. Gough says measures including predator control, protecting breeding grounds and restoring wetlands need to be funded across the country. He says threatened Australian sea lions are particularly vulnerable if the virus spreads further among mammals.
5: We've been saying $200 million is the minimum that needs to be put into that over the next couple of years. This is really a bailout for nature that is required in the same way as we bail out our koa and things like that. Nature needs a bailout right now.
2: Sex crime squad detectives from New South Wales have disrupted a series of alleged offshore online child abuse networks, leading to arrests in the United States, South America, England, Poland and Mexico. Two strike force teams set up under the State Crime Command's Child Exploitation Internet Unit carried out multiple investigations targeting online child sex abuse. One task force focused on material involving ritualistic or satanic themes. Authorities in New South Wales say intelligence provided to international agencies has led to the arrests and inquiries are ongoing. Federal Coalition frontbencher Andrew Hastie has backed the Prime Minister's decision to stand by Western Australia's lucrative GST deal. Anthony Albanese confirmed yesterday he wouldn't make any changes to the 2018 arrangements that boosted the resource-rich state's share of the GST. This was despite a Productivity Commission report that urged the government to scrap it. Mr. Hastie says the Coalition also remains committed to the 2018 deal.
6: I think the way it was arranged prior to our change in 2018 was fundamentally unfair. It was punishing productive and prosperous states like Western Australia.
2: Broncos skipper Adam Reynolds says he's open to a move into coaching after injury brought his decorated NRL career to an early end. Ned Hammond reports.
7: A lingering calf problem has denied the 36-year-old a Lang Park farewell, with the veteran halfback ruled out of Thursday night's home clash with the Storm, as well as Brisbane's final game against the Bulldogs. Reynolds bows out after 323 NRL matches across 15 seasons, winning premierships with South Sydney and the Broncos. But he says he isn't planning to walk away from the game, telling Fox Sports he has ambitions to coach.
8: Yeah, it's something that I aspire to be down the track, but I know there's a lot of learning and

0: you know, bumps and bruises to get through before I get there.
1: Looking at the weather, rain across southern, western and central areas extending to the northeast through the day. Scattered thunderstorms on and west of the ranges, possibly severe. Sydney's weather, cloudy with showers and a top today of 22 degrees. It's 9:05.
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5: I know the saying is what a difference a day makes, but what a difference a half hour makes. When I first came on the airwaves at 8:30, sun was out and it looked like it was going to be relatively nice, but they did say showers were increasing and I guess the Bureau of Meteorology know what they're doing. The cloud is setting in. There are some chances of some showers into the afternoon into the evening, but it looks like they're getting here a little bit prematurely. Chance of a thunderstorm as well today, so just be cautious out there on the roads. Take your time and maybe just have a look around the yard in case some of these heavier, well, it's breezy right now. If it picks up a bit further, you don't want something flying into your back window, eh? So be sure to check that out. What is ahead this hour for you? Well, a wonderful charity drive took place over the past week or so, which culminated in its conclusion at the Monday Bash. It's all about raising awareness of Parkinson's disease, and it's called the Shaky Wheels Rally. I'm not making this up. The organiser faced an early diagnosis of onset Parkinson's, but decided to not let it define him. He's actually turned things around and actually wanted to be proactive, get out in the community, raise awareness, and hence the Shaky Wheels Rally was born. And he set out to Monday, and they got here. We'll review this rally. We'll go over Paul Cohen's story as well, where he was and how he got here. Wonderful story coming your way very, very soon. And in the world of local history on this Tuesday, how much do you know about the Silverton Tramway? Paul Armstrong will be by to tell you all about it, but what do you know of your local history and the Silverton Tramway? Do let me know. I'll give you the phone line and the text line very shortly as we get ready for a tune teaser today, which has received a very nice response this morning. Broken Hill is 13.1 degrees. Those showers are increasing with a forecast top of just 16 today. So we're getting very close to that, dropping down to 15 tomorrow, 18 on Thursday. Well, Canyers 21, 20 for Wycliffs, Tibberborough and in Ivanhoe, 19 for Menindee, 18 at Pooncarie, 17 for Wentworth and also a 16 for Yunta. This tune teaser, have a listen. You can tell the world. That's all you get. 2.7 seconds. Yesterday was Queen and Bohemian Rhapsody, and if you were living on a planet outside of our solar system that hasn't even been discovered yet, you would have known that. Could you say the same for this song? You can tell the world. Maybe, just maybe. If you know the song, if you know the name of the artist, you can tell the world. The text line is open, 0467 922 783 or 1300 462 22. The line honours this morning went to the great and talented Mandy. Good morning, Mandy. John Carney in the silver position on the podium. Kevin Bergman's there, rounds out the top three. Jesse Edwards, good to see you, Jesse. At the top five is Jody Whitehair. Bushman, Jane Smith got it right. Deben Chu, Rod out the south, and Ray as well. Bernadette Nichols, Leanne Parker, Jojo Zep with no Falcons, Niels and Scone, Ali and Dave Fennell, and Chris Thomas. That is the entire list, and I invite you to join it. At the end of the hour, I will reveal who it is and play the song for your enjoyment. But if you know who he is right now, jump online, give us a call, send that text.
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0: That's the Skyhooks and Horror Movie, and it's shocking you right out of your brain. And for our first story this hour, well, a big epic drive along country roads out to the Mundi Mundi Bash can probably shake you right out of your chair, because a few like illness changed Paul Cohen's life forever when he was diagnosed with young onset Parkinson's at the age of 40. We may have missed him at Mundi Mundi, but the Urala father joins the program after Shaky Will rally hit the bash. Paul, how did it all go?
1: Hey, Patrick. It was awesome. It was an amazing time, even with the rain and the mud.
0: I mean, I'd love to go through the rally itself, but can we actually go back over your story for those who didn't hear our initial conversation all those weeks ago? Parkinson's at the age of 40, what was the reaction in your life? A massive shock, I imagine.
1: It was a blow, I'll tell you that. It was doctors were saying you're too young for it and all this, but once the diagnosis came through and having to deal with the fact that I was only 40 and I've got this incurable disease and it just turned your life upside down.
0: So how did you handle it?
1: At the beginning, not really well. a lot of depression, a lot of anger, a lot of sadness. It was a hard time, but with my family, my kids, we got through it slowly but surely, four or five years down the track, we're gone past all that, all the sadness and the hatred and all the bad feelings, and now we're looking forward to the future.
0: Into the acceptance period, I guess.
1: Exactly.
0: And for yourself, Paul, the diagnosis initially, a flu-like illness, when did you know something was maybe a little bit different and you decided to seek further identification of what you had?
1: Well, I got really ill back in April 2022. It was actually just before I went to the first Mundi bash in the April 2022. And when I got back, I was exhausted and my whole body was shaking, and it was just really odd. Like, usually it goes away after a while, but it just held on. And trying to, like, I was a computer technician. I was, firing screws, things like that. I was breaking bits and dropping screws everywhere, and it was just throwing me off. So, yeah, decided just to go to some doctors and find out what was going on.
0: And from there, that was where your journey began. And how does that arrive to the concept of a Shaky Wheels rally and actually driving a long distance in old cars?
1: Look, I'm a car buff. I love my old cars. I'm actually the president of the Urala Auto Club here in town. So vintage cars, driving, it's in my blood. And I love the Mundi bash, and the people at Out of Broken Hill, they're all so lovely. I thought, why not? I want to go back out and share my story and try to raise some funds for the disease.
0: And from there, obviously planning out a charity drive like that and the logistics of that, what were your steps that you had to make sure you had in place to be able to do it and achieve it?
1: Yep. Look, honestly, at the beginning, it was a pipe dream. I was just adding Facebook, social medias, things like that. And then I reached out to the Shake It Up Foundation in Newcastle. And they have helped me a lot. They have organized interviews. The donations are all going through them, so everything's tax deductible and it's all legit. But no, they've been very helpful with everything.
0: The title of Shaky Wheels Rally, how did you come up with that?
1: Well, my day is always shaky, and just get on the wheels and get going. It was one of those things that just came to me one day, and it was, let's do it, let's go.
0: Well, it's an intriguing sort of juxtaposition of the seriousness of a diagnosis of early onset Parkinson's and Parkinson's disease as a whole to those who have all been affected by it, to then counteract that with firstly the title of Shaky Wheels and the sort of comedy that ensues of that kind of rally, driving across long distances, the camaraderie, the banter, the fun that you would have on such a thing. There's a sort of two serious conversation to be had, but a wealth of fun to also be experienced.
1: Exactly. Like, I mean, if you don't laugh, you cry about it. So why not make the most of it? Get on with our life. It's not a disease that I want to control my life. It's the whole point of the rally is to show that, yes, I've got this, we Parkinson's out there, but we can still do things until we can't.
0: So the first ever Shaky Wheels rally, Paul, I got to ask, where did you set off from and how long did you cover?
1: Okay, so we set off from Eurallah, New South Wales, and then we took off to Coonabarabran, stayed there at the golf club there. It was a beautiful little place. Went through to just a rest stop on the side of the road near Noona, just the other side of this side of Wilcannia, and then straight through to Broken Hill and then into the Bash.
0: Do you know how many Ks you covered all up?
1: All up, I did 2,283.
0: And how many in the convoy in the end?
1: Look, at the beginning, there was only the three of us. But by the time we got out there and started meeting people, we had a group of about 30 people.
0: Well done to yourself
1: So,
0: and all
1: yes.
0: that's involved. It is a wonderful achievement. And I guess the plan is now, do you think about can you do it as an annual instalment, keep further raising awareness, and actually encourage people to submit their own cars and teams?
1: That is the plan. I've already got about 10 people coming next year. So, and that's just from the local area. But yeah, no, I want an annual event. And as I said, it is so much fun. It was a great time all round and thoroughly enjoyed myself.
0: And how much did you all raise for the Shake It Up Foundation?
1: I think we raised by the total was nearly $1,200. So it was a little bit short, but it was still better than nothing. It was actually really, I was very appreciative of everyone who donated and helped me out.
0: And over the course of that journey as well, Paul, how did you find having those kind of conversations with those who inquired about who are you, what are you doing, why are you passing through in this vehicle? How did you handle those conversations and raise awareness?
1: Look, honestly, when you first tell people that I have Parkinson's, you can see it. They feel horrible for you, but it's one of those things that you have a chat to them and say, look, yes, it's horrible, but we're moving on with our lives. We're getting out there. We're enjoying the time that we have while we can.
0: And from all reports for yourself, Paul, love the Monday bash out there.
1: Oh, absolutely. The best time I've had in years. Absolutely enjoyed it thoroughly. I fell over a few times. I got covered in mud, but still very happy with
0: Got to go. I
1: it.
0: guess you got to embrace all life's challenges, eh?
1: Exactly. Yeah, as I said, if you don't laugh, you cry about it.
0: Paul Cohen, well done to yourself. Congratulations on the completion of the first ever Shaky Wheels rally, and hope to see you up here same time next year.
1: Yes, 100%. Can't wait.
0: Pleasure as always. Thank you, Paul.
1: All right. Thank you, mate.
0: That's Paul Cohen there, the founder of the Shaky Wheels Rally and also president of the Eurallah Auto Club too. Can't forget that, Paul. Of course not. Suffered a very bit of a life-changing diagnosis, young onset Parkinson's at the age of 40. Went through all the stages of actually trying to handle a diagnosis like that, but is now in the realm of acceptance that it's not going away, it's incurable, but hasn't let it define him. In fact, he's turned it around literally on the open road. The Shaky Wheels Rally, the first ever one done and dusted, all funds going to the Shake It Up Foundation, driving across rural and regional New South Wales all the way to the Mundi Bash. If you're curious about the Shaky Wheels Rally, simply Google just that. And who knows, you might be able to join the convoy for the 2026 installment. Very well done to Paul Cohen and all of his family and the team involved in the Shaky Wheels Rally. It is 21 minutes past nine. 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How about a bit of Children of the Revolution now? T-Rex.

0: It's T-Rex and Children of the Revolution. John coming through with the goods on that request. All I say is, John, well done.
1: Every community has stories worth sharing. ABC Your Say is your chance to join the conversation. 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
0: And one of the topics that has come up a lot as part of ABC's Your Say project is volunteering, how vital it is, the struggle to recruit and how much it means to those doing it. Marilyn McMahon was not surprised to hear how much it's been coming up. She's been volunteering for 25 years with Vision Australia Radio in Albury and gave Alice Walker a tour of the station.
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7: Well, a jolly good afternoon to you all out there on this lovely, I was going to say summer's day. Well, it seems like a summer's day.
8: Well, we're in the Vision Australia prep room for all the radio programs. I'm Marilyn McMahon, commonly known as Driz. It's my nickname. And I enjoy reading for Vision Australia, the vision impaired people and people that aren't vision impaired. Mine is the messiest box because I have a Monday program because we read from Saturday as well.
9: Right, so the box is a collection of articles that you're thinking that you'll read out on
8: yes,
9: air.
8: Yes, that's right. Things that might be interesting, any sort of things that I think might be interesting or things that might have been missed in Sydney paper, Melbourne paper.
9: Can we have a peek in your box and see what's coming up?
8: Yes, very untidy because I was here on Monday and some things...
9: That's not a box. That is a tray and it is overflowing. I didn't even see the tray underneath all the newspapers.
8: So, health things. Voyage of Discovery finds 110 new species under the sea, which we didn't get to read. And here's a little health thing. Tuning out decline, listening to music in later life may offer meaningful protection against cognitive decline. So I go through the Saturday paper with audio description news, health, travel segments, science, pet stories, what we can find that we think might help the people out there. And because we do audio description, I do that as well.
9: How does that work, the audio description?
8: Well, usually two of us, hopefully, see the show beforehand. We make notes about the characters, the costumes, the